0: trumpeter June Ida. This is from his new work entitled Bellflower. That's a track called The Final View. Chris McCarthy on the Fender Rhodes. And before that, Denver vocalist and pianist Dawn Clement and her new tribute album, De Blossom Deary, and that track called I'm Hip. And that was guitarist Steve Kowalczyk, bassist John Clayton, and drummer Jeff Hamilton on that. Here on Denver's Jazz, 89.3 KUVO, I'm Paul Donovan on your Wednesday evening, 13 minutes after 6 o'clock. Doug Crane in here with a Wednesday night beat tonight at 8 o'clock. Checking the traffic board, we have one incident to tell you about, and that's the connector ramp we've been telling you about over the last almost 2 hours, blocked because of a crash, I-76 east at I-25. But things are starting to settle down a little bit. All right, Denver weather, slight chance of a passing shower or storm tonight, 63, cooler and wetter weather for the next 3 or 4 days. High tomorrow, only 81, and a better chance for afternoon showers and storms. Right now it's 88 downtown at KUVO. All right, we've got drummer Philly Joe Jones going back to 1959, his album Showcase, and this is trumpeter Blue Mitchell, trombonist Julian Priester, saxophonist Pepper Adams, pianist Sonny Clark, and Jimmy Garrison on the bass. We're going to hear Interpretation. That's next on KUVO.
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Happy birthday to guitarist Pat Metheny. That was from his 1977 album, Watercolors, with pianist Lyle Mays, and a track called Lakes. Before that, trumpeter Arturo Sandoval doing some scat from his brand new album, Sangu. That was called Scat, actually. And we also heard Steve Wilson from his new work, Enduring Sonance, Helen's Song. And we heard saxophonist John Coltrane from his Coltrane Sound album. That was 1964, Body and Soul, with McCoy Tyner, also Steve Davis and Elvin Jones. And we started the set with Philly Joe Jones here on Denver's Jazz, 89.3 KUVO. My name is Paul Donovan, and Herbie Hancock in Colorado played Chautauqua Auditorium in Boulder last night and doing it again tonight. So we're going to play some Herbie Hancock. This is from his 2010 project, and this particular track was it was actually recorded in São Paulo, and the Imagine Project, it's the name of the album. Tempo de Amor, featuring Brazilian vocalist Seu. And here it is, Tempo de Amor on KUVO.

0: That is Denver's newest piano prodigy. At only 14, Jude Coffey with Stevie Wonder's Don't You Worry About a Thing here on KUVO. Before that, saxophonist Christopher McBride with Funky Good Senior Blues featuring trumpeter Josh Evans. And we started the set with Herbie Hancock, who is playing night number 2 tonight in Boulder at Chautauqua Auditorium. That was with his Brazilian project from 2010, Tempo de Amor, here on KUVO Kuvo Jazz. At 8 minutes before 7 o'clock on this Wednesday evening, Doug Crane in here in about an hour with the Wednesday night beat. I'm Paul Donovan, and Denver weather, slight chance of a shower or storm tonight, down to 63. Cooler and wetter for the next few days. Tomorrow's high only 81, and a better chance of showers or storms in the afternoon. Right now it is 84. Have some showers on the west side of town. And, cloudy downtown here at KUVO. So we're going to go back to 1994, and this is drummer Wynard Harper's Be Yourself album. Lonesome Head is a song you're going to hear, and this features a great sax performance by David Fathead Newman. And you're going to hear that next on KUVO.
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3: Live from NPR News in Washington, I'm Ryland Barton. White House Press Secretary Karoline Leavitt is leaving at the end of the month. NPR's Deepa Shivaram reports her time ends as President Trump is facing troubling polling numbers ahead of the midterm election.
4: President Trump announced Leavitt's departure in a post on social media, saying she was leaving to spend time with her two young children. He called Leavitt one of his, quote, most trusted aides and said she would now serve as a top outside advisor as Republicans gear up for the midterm elections in November. Leavitt first started working for Trump at the end, but was unsuccessful, and she later worked for Trump's super PAC before coming on to his 2024 campaign. Who her replacement will be is not yet clear. While Leavitt was on parental leave, several cabinet officials briefed the press. Deepa Shivaram, NPR News, the White House.
3: The pharmaceutical company Eli Lilly is studying a new obesity drug. It's not yet approved by the FDA, but that hasn't stopped people from selling unapproved versions. And now the drug company is suing. NPR's Sydney Lubkin has more.
5: Eli Lilly says it has filed 6 lawsuits against businesses selling what it calls black market retatrutide. They include a medical spa chain in California and a compounding pharmacy in Texas. The drug company is also suing companies that sell so-called research-only peptides online. Retatrutide is currently in phase 3 clinical trials. Because it targets 3 hormones, GLP-1, GIP, and glucagon, it's more powerful than GLP-1s already on the market. However, since retatrutide isn't FDA approved, compounding it, repackaging it, or selling its active ingredient to compounders is illegal, the FDA says. Unapproved products may be contaminated, contain too much or too little of the active ingredient, or be counterfeit products that contain none at all. Sydney Lupkin, NPR News.
3: Officials in Texas say 2 people are dead following a military helicopter crash in central Texas this afternoon. From member station KUT in Austin, Gabriel Velasquez-Neda reports.
6: The Bell County Sheriff's Office says the Apache attack helicopter crashed around 1:30 p.m. local time and started a fire, which has since been contained. The crew members were later pronounced dead at 2:30 p.m., according to the sheriff's office. The aircraft was based in Fort Hood. It's unclear what led to the crash. Military responders, local fire and police departments, and the Texas Department of Public Safety all responded to the incident. Fort Hood's Criminal Investigations Division and the Bell County Sheriff's Office are now investigating. For NPR News, I'm Gabriel Velasquez-Neira in Austin.
3: The search for survivors in the rubble of Colombia's powerful earthquake is growing more desperate. More than 250 people have died. Colombia's new president is trying to ensure aid makes it to the vulnerable communities most affected by Monday's quake and more than 100 aftershocks. 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

0: won't make it, won't make it. Come. I won't make it out alive.
1: Grammy-winning vocalist Nicole Zaritis won't get out alive. This is from her new collection entitled The Devil I Knew, organist Larry Golding and bassist Christian McBride, among others. And before that, Bobby Montos' Heritage Ensemble, Uncle David's Egg Creams, here on Denver's Jazz, 89.3 KUVO. I'm Paul Donovan on this Wednesday evening, 15 minutes after 7 o'clock. And weather-wise, slight chance of a shower or storm tonight, down about 63. Still a lot of gray sky here from our studio window here, 21st and Arapaho downtown. And, yeah, for the next few days, cooler, wetter, high tomorrow only 81, and a better chance of showers or storms in the afternoon. Right now it's 82 downtown at KUVO. We've got some down and dirty groove. That's what Gene Harris called it back in 1968 from his album Elegant Soul. We're going to hear African Sweets next on KUVO.
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That would be trumpeter and vocalist Bria Skonberg off her Indigo album and Devil in the Deep Blue Sea. And before that, Duke Ellington with John Coltrane. Just love that piece in a sentimental mood. We also heard Tumbao Bravo with Paul Vornhagen on the flute and a piece called Gia No Cry. And that was recorded live at the Blue Llama Jazz Club in Ann Arbor, Michigan. And we started the set with Gene Harrison, The Three Sounds, and his African Sweets here on KUVO, Kuvo Jazz, Paul Donovan. We're just 3 days away from our Live at the Vineyards. This is our biggest party of the year, our biggest celebration of food, drink, and jazz. Etienne Charles and his Creole Orchestra featuring New Orleans vocalist Tanya Boyd Cannon, who was here a couple of years ago for Live at the Vineyards with Delphio Marsalis. What a party that was. And we're going to have such a great party this Saturday, Ballesteri Vineyards. Tickets and tables at KUVO.org. So all day today, we are celebrating the birthday of guitarist Pat Metheny. So we're going to play something from, I love this piece, the first piece I ever heard from Pat Metheny way back, and just absolutely love it, from his 1995 We Live Here album, the Grammy-winning album, too, with Lyle Mays, To the End of the World.

0: Denise King with Curtis Mayfield's People Get Ready. And before that, happy birthday to guitarist Pat Metheny from the Pat Metheny Group. With Lyle Mays on that one, To the End of the World from 95. Here on KUVO, Kuvo Jazz. I'm Paul Donovan. Thank you so much for listening. Hope you enjoyed the music. Doug Crane is here. Doug Crane to tell us about the Wednesday night beat tonight.
1: Well, somebody told me it was Pat Metheny's birthday today. I think I heard that somewhere anyway.
0: Yeah.
1: So we're going to be featuring some more from Pat, but we'll also include some dates with him as a sideman. So we'll feature him with Kenny Garrett, and also Michael Brecker, Anna Maria Jopek.
0: I was wondering if you were going to do that one, yes.
1: And then some covers. We'll start off the album, or start off the hour with a cover from the Bob Curnow L.A. Big Band, covering some Pat Metheny, and Mark Murphy also covering a Pat Metheny tune. And we're also going to note the birth date of another Mayfield, no relation, actually. It's Percy Mayfield's birthday today.
0: Oh, okay.
1: And you may not be familiar with his name so much, but you certainly are familiar with at least a couple of his tunes, like the classic that he had a big hit with around 1950 called Please Bring Me Someone to Love. There's a lot of covers.
0: Oh, sure,
1: of that one.
0: Sure, yeah.
1: And Hit the Road, Jack.
0: All right.
1: Yeah.
0: Okay.
1: So we're going to try and dig up a couple of covers of each of those and play those. And we could play the Ray Charles version, I guess, but I'm going to try and dig up a couple of different covers of the of Hit the Road, Jack anyway. So I've got a couple, but I dare not mention them because I need to go find them.
0: Oh, you're piquing our interest, yet you don't know for sure.
1: Well, I hope so.
0: The mystery.
1: Yeah, hopefully we've got one. Well, I'm looking. Well, let's see. I haven't found it, but I want to find versions by we've got a nice version somewhere by Shirley Horn of Hit the Road, Jack.
0: Oh,
1: so,
0: wow.
1: Yeah, we might have a couple of instrumentals, too, but I'm trying to look for vocals.
0: What some listeners may not realize is that KUVO, it's like this jazz university. I mean, we've got CDs all over the place. They're in boxes and file cabinets and shelves and on the wall behind us here in the studio. So Doug will physically rifle through file cabinets.
1: That's about it.
0: Stacked boxes tonight during his two-hour show. So that's impressive. All right. Anything else, Doug?
1: Nope, that's it.
0: Okay. Doug Crane is next with the Wednesday Night Beat. I'm going to leave you with Cal Jader with his re-imaged Afro Blue here on KUVO.
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The music of Pat Metheny as performed by the Bob Kurnow L.A. Big Band from an album simply called The Music of Pat Metheny and Lyle Mays. We heard Have You Heard from that recording. Let's see if we can figure out who the soloists are real quickly on here. As you hear me rifling through the liner notes. And let's see. Oh, here we go. Yep. And now we just need to find the tune, and let's see. Da, da, da. Easier said than done for me. Here we go. That one featured Don Rader on trumpet, as well as Paul Villapiano on guitar, and a lot of L.A.'s best on this recording, including Andy Martin on trombone, who turned 66 just a day or two ago, Alex Isles on trombone as well, and Tom Warrington on bass, who was the bassist in the Bowling Green State University Jazz Lab Band when I was a student back there in the 1970s. That's how we get things started this evening. Doug Crane with you until 10 p.m., and we'll feature, well, you've heard Pat Metheny music during the day. You'll hear some this evening as well, with Pat as both a leader and as a sideman, and also a couple of tunes where, well, it's his music, but performed by someone else. And we'll also have a couple of things from Percy Mayfield, from the pen of Percy Mayfield. Go ahead and get back into music now with one of the sideman appearances by Pat Metheny from a Michael Brecker album called Time is of the Essence. We'll hear a tune called Renaissance Man that was written kind of in memory of Eddie Harris, penned by George Whitty, who did the production duty on this album, I believe. This one features Michael Brecker on tenor saxophone, Larry Golding's organ, Bill Stewart drums, and Pat Metheny guitar here on Kuvo Jazz.

0: We heard from Roy Hargrove on Kuvo Jazz from a wonderful album of his from around the year 2000 called Moment to Moment. Roy Hargrove with strings. Some great arrangements on here. A couple done by Larry Willis, who you heard on keyboards. A couple by Cedar Walton. And that one done by Gil Goldstein. We heard Pat Metheny's Always and Forever, a tune that appeared on Pat's recording called A Secret Story. In fact, we've got a track from that very album to start off the next set of music. Roy Hargrove featured on trumpet and flugelhorn on The Date, produced by Tommy LaPuma, out on Verve, as we say, from around 2000 with the tune Always and Forever. And we began that set of music with Michael Brecker from his recording for Verve called Time is of the Essence. Great band on here featuring Michael on tenor, Pat Metheny guitar, Larry Golding's organ, Elvin Jones, and Jeff Tane Watts trading off with Bill Stewart on drums on all the tunes. Bill Stewart featured on that track. We heard Renaissance Man, and that's all that we had in that set of music, and more music on the other side.
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0: Well, I did everything but put the music that I need to play in this set right there. Okay, so now we're ready musically anyway. Back to music now. Doug Crane with you until 10 p.m. with the Night Beat Jazz Beyond category. Don't forget Matt will be in at 10 for the Wednesday Night Jazz Odyssey. More music from Pat Metheny now. This from his album called Secret Story. We'll hear one called Finding and Believing. It's kind of broken up into about three separate segments. Nana Vasconcelos is one of the folks featured on here. Steve Rodby, Paul Wertico, some of the Pat Metheny Group folks anyway, and members of the London Orchestra conducted by Jeremy Lubbock. Gil Goldstein featured on accordion on this track. I remember the very first time I heard this on KUVO back around, 1993, I think, anyway. And I think the host that put this on, it wasn't the track that that person wanted to play, but because it was really long. But it's a great tune. This is probably one of my favorite tracks from this album. This is from Pat Metheny's Secret Story. Here is Finding and Believing on Kuvo Jazz.

0: We heard from Roy Haynes and his recording called Te Vu from back around 1994. It's an album that features Roy Haynes on drums, Donald Harrison alto saxophone, Christian McBride bass, David Kukoski piano, and probably on all the tunes except that one, Pat Metheny. We did not hear him on guitar, although he's on the album. And I thought, gee, it'd be great to hear Pat play a Monk tune that he doesn't play on it. So go figure. Maybe we'll play something from this album next hour. The Roy Haynes recording called Te Vu with Thelonious Monk's Trinkle Twinkle. Before that, we heard from Shirley Horn from her recording called Light Out of Darkness, a tribute to Ray Charles. And we heard Hit the Road, Jack. We play that to note the birth date of the composer of the tune, Percy Mayfield. Of course, a big hit for Ray Charles. But Hit the Road, Jack featured Shirley on piano and vocals, Charles Abel's guitar, Tyler Mitchell bass, Steve Williams drums, and the Hornets on background vocals. And we started that set off with Pat Metheny from his recording called Secret Story. We heard Finding and Believing. That's one of my favorite tracks of, well, I guess of any Pat Metheny tune. That's one of my very, very favorites anyway, just the way that, you know, well, it's kind of a three-part thing with that just the way the bottom kind of drops out and it goes into that string thing in the middle. It's really gorgeous, I think. Doug Crane with you until 10 p.m. with the Night Beat, and we've got Pat Metheny with Kenny Garrett on the other side.
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0: I think this is one of Kenny Garrett's best albums ever, frankly. This goes back to around 1996 for Warner Brothers, called Pursuance, the music of John Coltrane. And this is probably the standout cut on this album. We will hear Lonnie's Lament with the band featuring Kenny on alto saxophone, Rodney Whitaker bass, Brian Blade drums, and Pat Metheny guitar, who we note his birthday today, born this date back in 1954. Here is Lonnie's Lament from Kenny Garrett and Company on KUVO Jazz.

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0: That's the Alan Baylock Orchestra here on Kuvo Jazz, the Alan Baylock Jazz Orchestra, from a recording called 2 Seconds to Midnight. We heard Pat Metheny's tune Song for Bilbao. That's a tune that appeared on Michael Brecker's recording Tales from the Hudson, as I recall. And the soloists on here being Tim Leahy on trumpet and Joseph Henson on featured on alto saxophone on that track. That's a recording that goes all the way back to, as I say that, where is the date? So we'll just leave it at that anyway. But Alan Baylock involved with some of the arranging, I believe, for one of the service bands, I think for the Falconeers, perhaps. And also, I think he was one of the directors of the jazz studies or the big bands thing down at the University of North Texas. Don't know whether he's still there or not. He's probably moved on since this one. But at any rate, we heard Song for Bilbao from the Alan Baylock Jazz Orchestra. Prior to that, we actually got a couple of nice comments on this tune that we played from a brand new recording by vocalist Stacy Kent. Well, it's been out a few months anyway, but it's new to us. From her recording called A Time for Love, we heard a Stevie Wonder tune, the tune As, that appeared on Stevie's album Songs in the Key of Life, that toward the end of September, it will mark its 50th anniversary. That's hard to believe. Stacy Kent featured on vocals, along with her husband, Jim Tomlinson, on reeds, and Art Hirahara on piano. A Time for Love from Stacy Kent. And then we began that set of music with alto saxophonist Kenny Garrett, his recording called Pursuance, the music of the John Coltrane, featuring Brian Blade drums, Pat Metheny guitar, and Rodney Whitaker bass. We heard Lonnie's Lament. That goes back to, 1995, 1996. Great album from Kenny Garrett. Doug Crane with you until 10 p.m. with the Nightbeat Jazz Beyond category. We're playing a lot of Pat Metheny music, either by him or featuring him as a guest artist, or in some cases just the composer of the tune. And this is another one of those composer things. This is from Mark Murphy's recording called Song for the Geese, going back to around 1997 for this. And I believe the way this came about, long before there was Bandcamp or anything like that anyway, Artist Share, this was pretty much a crowd-funded project, or I think maybe just one individual. He really wanted to have Mark Murphy record an album, so he fronted the money. And this was one of the latter albums, really, that RCA issued as a bona fide jazz recording. This one features a lot of vocalists on here. The ensemble backing Mark Murphy called Full Voice. It features Roger Treese, who did some work with Bobby McFerrin a few years later. But this is the Pat Metheny tune, Baby It's Just Talk, with the lyrics by Mark Murphy. Mark Murphy here on Kuvo Jazz.
1: Come on, baby, hot air, that's all it is, because

0: That's a tune taken from the Pat Metheny Group's recording called Off Ramp. And, you know, to be fair, I think some of the album sounds a little dated today, but that track just stands up. That is just wonderful. We heard a track called Allay. That's recorded back in October of 1981 with Steve Rodby featured on bass and Danny Gottlieb drums, Lyle Mays keyboards, Pat Metheny guitars, and Nana Vasconcelos on a lot of the percussion, also doing some of the vocalizing on that track. From the recording Off Ramp, we heard Allay. Pat Metheny, born this date back in 1954, turning 72 years of age. And before that, we heard from Mark Murphy, a 1997 recording for RCA called Song for the Geese. And this album had the budget that somebody like Mark really deserved, really a first-class effort. Not to discount any of his recordings for Muse and things, but they could have benefited maybe from a little bit more production help, just a little more cash, I guess. But we heard a Pat Metheny and Lyle Mays tune off of the recording called Baby, It's Just Talk, with the lyrics added by Mark Murphy. And I guess, what, early 2000s, I guess it would have been that Mark Murphy performed at Lanny's Clock Tower Cabaret. I got to see most of at least a set. My kids were really young, so I had to dash home. But what I saw was just wonderful, and I heard comments from other people that just said it was just a wonderful, wonderful show. So we should thank Lanny Garrett for having the wherewithal to bring Mark Murphy in all so many years ago. Great, great singer. And as we say, we heard Baby, It's Just Talk from his recording called Song for the Geese. Doug Crane with you until 10 p.m. with the Nightbeat Jazz Beyond category. We've got music from Brad Meldow and Pat Metheny on the other side.
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0: Well, speaking of that show at Dazzle, we did get a chance to hear from Larry Goldings and Bill Stewart toward the, about an hour or so, I guess. But Pat Metheny featured with that recording of Michael Brecker. So great, great trio. We'll get back to music now. We're going to start off with a little snippet of a tune. It's just under 2 minutes. From Pat Metheny's Secret Story album, we will hear Like As a Flower Blossoms, I Am Running to You, and that will segue into the Metheny-Meldow Quartet recording with a tune composed by the two of them, Brad Meldow and Pat Metheny, called A Night Away, and they're joined on this recording. As I fumble through the album here again, they're featured along with Larry Grenadier bass and Jeff Ballard drums. That's how we get this set of music started on KUVO Jazz.

0: That's a pretty obscure album. Oh, I need to change my headphones here. Hold on one second. And there we go. That's much better. All right. That's a fairly obscure album from Pat Metheny and the Polish vocalist by the name of Anna Maria Jopek from an album called Upojenie. It was released in Europe, or Poland anyway, back around 2002, but it never was released here in the United States until, well, about 10 years later, back in 2012, and then it just kind of appeared. And I discovered it a few years after that. It's a wonderful album covering a lot of older Pat Metheny tunes. Well, I guess since it was recorded in 2002, you go figure. But that was a tune that appeared on Pat's album Secret Story called Tell Her You Saw Me. And if you enjoyed that track, the rest of the album is just as good, at least as far as I'm concerned anyway. And before that, we heard from the Metheny-Meldau Quartet, one of two albums they recorded kind of around the same time. We heard a tune that they co-composed, Brad Meldau and Pat Metheny, the tune called A Night Away. That one also featured Larry Grenadier bass and Jeff Ballard drums. And we started off with just a little snippet of a tune from Pat's recording called Secret Story. We heard As a Flower Blossoms, I Am Running to You. And that gets us all up to date on the music. Doug Crane with you here until 10 p.m. We've got time for a couple more tunes. I think we're probably pretty much done with the Pat Metheny tracks. I promised we'd play some Percy Mayfield tunes, so we'll do that in this next set, as well as feature a track from Larry Goldings, who will be in town with his trio, Larry Goldings on organ with Bill Stewart drums and Peter Bernstein guitar. They'll be a dazzle for the next two evenings. But back to music. And let's see. Oh, I need to move this, don't I? It's in the wrong spot. All right. And, well, that's good enough.
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0: Doug Crane closing things out this evening. Hope you've enjoyed the tunes. I had a lot of fun playing all this Pat Metheny music, either by him or written by him or him as a sideman, that sort of thing. But we're going to close out with Laverne Butler and follow that with Larry Goldings. And I don't think we're going to have enough time for this track by Johnny Adams, but we'll see what we can do. This is a tune written by Percy Mayfield, born this date. He passed away in the early 90s, I believe, around the age of 64. But he's probably best known for his tune, Hit the Road, Jack. But this is another one that was really popular back around 1950 called Please Send Me Someone to Love. This is from Laverne Butler's recording Blues in the City, with Laverne on vocals with Bruce Barth, piano, John Weber, bass, and Klaus Suonsari on drums. Here on KUVO Jazz, we will see you next week. Take care, and hope you enjoyed it. And don't forget, Matt is up next. Take care. Bye-bye.

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3: Thank you.

Some music right there from a group out of Portland, Oregon. They're called the Merkaba Brotherhood, and it's Roman Norfleet and Andre Raya making up that duo, and that's from an album out earlier this year, the self-titled debut from the Merkaba Brotherhood. And the tune we heard was Obelisk's Sun Clocks, right here on Kuvo Jazz. This is the Wednesday night Jazz Odyssey. Welcome to the show. My name is Matt. I'm your host. I'm here with you until midnight tonight. And, yeah, let's see, in this first set before that Merkaba Brotherhood, we heard from Weather Report and their classic River People. Ahead of that, it was the latest from Yaz Ahmed, title track from her latest album, Dawn Patrol, and then Sotomayor gave us Mango y Sal from their latest album, Wabi Sabi, to kick off the show this evening. A rainy night here in the Mile High City. Hope you're enjoying the coming cool down here for the next couple of days. I'll believe it when I see it, or when I feel it, I guess. But, yeah, a welcome respite from the heat we've been having here, so enjoy it. We're going to get back into the music. Up next, it's music from Taylor McFerrin, going back to his Broken Vibes EP, one of his first releases, back in 2008. And from it, this is the title track. It's Taylor McFerrin. It's the Jazz Odyssey, right here on Kuvo Jazz.

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0: Endless energy. 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

Music from the great Roy Ayers right there. His tune, Green and Gold, that was the Delphonic rework right here on Kuvo Jazz. This is the Wednesday Night Jazz Odyssey. My name's Matt. Welcome to the show. In this last set here before the Roy Ayers, we heard the latest from DJ Seinfeld from his album, If This Is It, a tune called Quakin', and then Taylor McFerrin kicked off that set back there. Hope you're enjoying the show so far. Lots of stuff, lots of stuff going on here in the Mile High City. Let's see what's coming up this next couple of weeks here. The Rebirth Brass Band is going to be live at Levitt. Who else is coming through in a couple of weeks on the 28th, August 28th? It's going to be Kuvo and our sister station 104.7 The Drop presenting The Block Party. It's going to be Butcher Brown this year. It's on Friday, August 28th at Levitt Pavilion as well. Lots of good stuff. Get out there, see some live music. It's summertime in the city. That means live jazz here in Colorado. We're going to jump back into the music now. Up next, some new music from Dana and Alden from their latest album. This is a tune called Good Kid. Right here on Kuvo Jazz, it is the Jazz Odyssey.

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Some music right there from the trio of Mark de Clive Lowe, Shigeto, and Melanie Charles from their Hotel San Claudio album. That was a tune called Strings. This is the Wednesday Night Jazz Odyssey here on KUVO. My name is Matt, and I'm getting ready to wind things down here for the first hour of our program this evening. I'm going to leave you with a couple of tunes here. First up, it's a little bit of local Denver music from Rum Tum. From The Glue of Everything, we're going to hear The Whirl. And then some brand new music out of upstate New York from a group called Playtime. Their album is called Magic Object. And from that, we're going to hear a tune called Q&A to round out this first hour. So enjoy this last set. I will see you on the other side of 11 o'clock for the second hour of your Wednesday night Jazz Odyssey right here on KVO.

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Sparkle Mommy Radio. We're here, anything is possible. Your dreams come alive, and your fantasies too.

Music right there from John Carroll Kirby, taken from his 2023 album Blowout, and that was a tune called Hotel Johnny Chingas right here on Kuvo Jazz. This is the Wednesday Night Jazz Odyssey. Welcome to the second hour of the show. My name is Matt. I'm your host this evening, here with you until midnight tonight. And in this first set of the second hour before that, John Carroll Kirby, the latest from Sparkle Mommy, No Te Vayas, from her latest album, In This Body. And then ahead of that, it was Wajid giving us a tune called Right Now from his memoirs of high-tech jazz. And then we kicked off with some brand new music. Very appropriate for the weather outside. It's called Rain, brand new music from Domi and J.D. Beck. They've got a new one out called Unset. And we heard, we heard Rain from that one. So I'm sure you'll be hearing a lot more tunes from that record that just came out last week here on the Jazz Odyssey and all over KUVO. We're going to get back into music now with some more new music from Los Bichos, a group out of the UK, and a quartet that's been doing it for a couple years now. They've got a new album coming out soon, and this is the first single from it, teaming up with Adrian Casada and Sin Kane. It's a tune called Hang Up. New music, Los Bichos. It's Kuvo Jazz. It is the Jazz Odyssey.

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This music right there from Young Holt Unlimited, taken from their album, Oh Girl, 1971 on the Atlantic record label. And the tune Bumpin' on Young Street right here on Kuvel Jazz. This is your Wednesday night jazz odyssey. Before that, we heard music from the latest from Ibrahim Alpha Jr. from his Infinite Black Inside album. We heard Naked Lunchbox. Session Victim has a new EP out called The Disconnect, and from that we heard Open Minds, and then new music from Los Bichos in that set as well. We're going to keep the music moving along. What do we got up next? It's, before I do that, kind of want to remind you, we got a lot going on here in August, live music-wise out there in the community. You can find out what's happening at kvo.org or download our app and go to the news and events section there and get all the details. Herbie Hancock playing tonight. Yep. Well, if you're there, it's probably going great. It's probably getting over. He was playing last night and tonight up at Chautauqua. And from what I hear, that show last night was fantastic, and I'm sure tonight's was just as good. And, live music, that's the way to do it here in the Mile High City in the summertime. We're going to get back into it now. Music from out of the UK from a group called the Tara Clerken Trio. They've got a new album out. It's called Somewhere Good. And from that, we're going to take a listen to the tune Ups and Downs. The Tara Clerken Trio, it's Kuvel Jazz. It is the Jazz Odyssey.

0: Sometimes the student musicians you hear on Kuvo's high school and collegiate performance series sound like professionals. They're that good. And you can see those performances now on the Kuvo Jazz YouTube channel. 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

from their just released album that's music from El Alto Tropical and a tune called The Soledad right here on Kuvo Jazz. It's the Wednesday night Jazz Odyssey, and we're getting ready to wind things down for another edition of our program this week. Thank you so much for tuning in. Hope you enjoyed the show as much as I enjoyed putting it together for you this evening. I'm going to leave you with one more set here. First up, it's music from Shigeto from his Cherry Blossom Baby album. We're going to hear Can't Keep Up, and then new music from Duval Timothy and Carlos Nino. They've got one that just came out about a month ago. It's called Rain Music, and we're going to hear a tune called Ideations on Rain featuring guitarist Nate Mercero on this tune to round out the program this week. So enjoy this last set. Have a great week, and I will see you next Wednesday night for another edition of the Wednesday Night Jazz Odyssey right here on Kuvo Jazz.

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the WJ3 All-Stars from My Ship, their rendition of Star Eyes. Willie Jones III drums, Isaiah Thompson piano, Jeremy Pelt trumpet, Wayne Escoffery tenor, Steve Davis trombone, and Gerald Cannon on bass. You're with D. Alexander. This is Jazz.

0: Lewis Hayes on drums, supported by Abraham Burton, tenor, Steve Nelson vibes, Dave Hazeltine piano, and Desron Douglas on bass with the Wayne Shorter classic, Nefertiti. Right before that, we heard from the beautiful duo of Senna Egg on voice, Thomas Fonensbach on drums, beautiful Danish musicians from their recording, Staying in Touch with How Deep is the Ocean. Let's continue with Louis Armstrong from Blueberry Hill, Basin Street Blues.
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Dudley Owens tenor, Aaron Emanuel Wright double bass, Justin Stanton trumpet, Willem Delisford piano, and Cliff Wallace on drums from their recording People Calling. We heard Dudley Owens' composition Book of Revelations, and you've heard it right here with me, D. Alexander. This is Jazz.

Spirit Ensemble from their recording Ancestral Calling. We heard the composition In Love Again. And the members are Zaleika Jenkins on percussion, Jimmy Cruise flute, William Dots bass, Kevin Nathaniel Imbira, Hassan Bakker, lead and background vocals, Melvin Dean steel pan, and Neil Clark on percussion. And before that, we heard from the group Fertile Ground from their recording Black Is, with the composition A Blues for Me, beautifully sung by Navasha Daya. Let's continue with John Beasley Presents Monkestra, Volume 2, with Evidence, with guest appearance by Kamasi Washington and Conrad Herwig.

Donald Byrd on trumpet, along with Hank Mobley, tenor, Duke Pearson, piano, Doug Watkins, bass, and Lex Humphreys on drums, from his recording, Bird in Flight, we heard his composition, Ghana. Right here with me, D. Alexander, and this is Jazz.

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on Barry sax, Pepper Adams, along with Zoot Sims tenor, Tommy Flanagan piano, Ron Carter bass, Elvin Jones on drums from the recording Encounter. And we heard the composition In and Out. Thank you for joining me. You're with D. Alexander. This is Jazz.

Miss Catherine Russell from her recording and the title track, Alone Together. And right before that, we heard from Mr. Dave Stryker and his trio with Bob Mincer, also with Jared Gold on Hammond B3, McClinty Hunter on drums from the recording Groove Street. We heard his composition, Summit. Let's continue with Mr. Chad McCullough on trumpet from his recording, The Charm of Impossibilities, supported by Larry Cohut bass, John Deitmeyer drums, John Irabagan on saxophone. Let's take a listen to Tiger Lotus.

Steve Million on piano, Mark Feldman violin, from his recording Perfectly Space with Time Remembered. You've heard it right here with me, D. Alexander. This is Jazz.

an all-time classic that I never tire of. John Coltrane with Johnny Hartman. Coltrane for Lovers, My One and Only Love. With Coltrane on tenor, Jimmy Garrison bass, Elvin Jones drums, McCoy Tyner piano, and the voice of Johnny Hartman. And right before that, we heard from Joe Farnsworth, Time to Swing with a Prelude to a Kiss. Let's continue with the voice of Renee Marie from I Wanna Be Evil with Love to Eartha Kitt, Weekend.

Mr. John McLean from his recording Easy Go, Cowboy. Thank you so much for listening. Appreciate you tuning in. If you have any questions or comments, please email us at jazznetwork@wfmt.com. Look forward to hearing from you. Until we are together again, live every minute, put yourself in it. Because this is your life. You're with D. Alexander, and this is Jazz.

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title track from an album called Future Stride from pianist Emmett Cohen opening this hour, Jazz Force. I'm your host, John Hill.

0: There is no hipper individual in this world than Mel Torme. 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
1: 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I'm alive.

vocalist Mel Torme and pianist George Shearing and his trio with a mini concert there, recorded live at Charlie's. An Evening at Charlie's is actually the title of the disc, recorded in Washington at Charlie's in Georgetown in October of 83. We heard Nika's Dream just there, preceded by I'm Hip and Medley, starting things off of Just One of Those Things and On Green Dolphin Street. Pianist George Shearing with Don Thompson on bass and drummer Donnie Osborne. This recording can also be acquired as part of a seven-disc boxed set titled The Complete Concord Recordings of Mel Torme and George Shearing, should you have the desire and the economic wherewithal, I suppose. Mel Torme and George Shearing opening the set. I'm John Hill, and we're listening to jazz. Pianist Bill O'Connell with drummer Robbie Amin.

That is organist Dr. Lonnie Smith joking about his daughter's talents, Alicia Olatuja, who we heard there vocally on a tune called Pilgrimage. Dr. Lonnie Smith along with Jonathan Kreisberg on guitar. Jonathan Blake was the drummer, with John Ellis on sax, trumpeter Sean Jones, baritone saxophonist Jason Marshall, and trombonist Robin Eubanks. We heard a couple of tracks, actually, from Dr. Smith's album Breathe. We started the set with the tune Bright Eyes. Organist Dr. Lonnie Smith from the album Breathe with Bright Eyes and Pilgrimage. I'm John Hill. We're listening to jazz.

That's called Blue Guitar Blues from guitarist Kenny Burrell. His album is called Blue Muse, with Roberto Miranda on bass and Sherman Ferguson on drums. And from the classic Miles Davis album Kind of Blue, the tune was All Blues, trumpeter Miles Davis with saxophonist Julian Cannonball Adderley on alto. John Coltrane was the tenor saxophonist, Bill Evans at the piano, Paul Chambers on bass, and Jimmy Cobb on drums. I'm John Hill. Thanks for joining me for another hour of jazz. Remember, if you heard something and you need more information about it, you can always find playlists here online at the station. I'll see you later. Nancy Wilson with West Coast Blues.

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1: Vocalist Veronica Swift from her album This Bitter Earth. Everybody has the right to be wrong, with Emmett Cohen at the piano, Yasushi Nakamura on bass, and Brian Carter on drums. It's a tune that that Frank Sinatra did on his album Broadway My Way, but I was looking for the original musical with music by Jimmy Van Heusen and lyrics by Sammy Kahn, Steve's dad, Steve Kahn's dad. Sammy Kahn did the lyric to Everybody Has the Right to Be Wrong for the musical Skyscraper, which ran on Broadway in 1965 and 1966. I guess it was revived. It was based on a play called Dream Girl by Elmer Rice. I was just curious. Nice tune for Veronica Swift from her album, This Bitter Earth. That was preceded by pianist Leslie Pinchuk with Smoke Gets in Your Eyes from her album, You Eat My Food, You Drink My Wine, You Steal My Girl. Leslie Pinchuk, along with bassist Scott Hardy and Michael Sarin on drums. And we began that set, yes, way back there. Rahsaan Roland Kirk began the set from his album called Simmer, Reduce, Garnish, and Serve. Rahsaan Roland Kirk with a tune called Dorthan's Walk for Dorthan Kirk, his wife, Dorthan. That featured Hilton Ruiz on keyboards. Sonny Brown was the drummer, Philip Bowler on bass, and Steve Turay was the trombonist, saxophonist Rahsaan Roland Kirk opening that set. I'm John Hill, and we're listening to jazz. Here is Count Basie and the orchestra.

Well, this, ladies and gentlemen, just about winds up our session. For the gang and myself, we sure hope you've enjoyed. Especially if you enjoyed waiting for

Angel Eyes, the name of the tune, from saxophonist Gene Ammons, from a collection titled Gentle Jug, Volume 3. It was originally released on the Angel Eyes album and reissued on a collection called the Gene Ammons Story Organ Combos. The organist, Johnny Hammond Smith. Doug Watkins was the bassist, Mr. A.T., Arthur Taylor on drums, and that was Frank Wess on flute, Gene Ammons, and Alice Coltrane ahead of it with her song Blue Nile from the album Translinear Light. Alice Coltrane with Ravi Coltrane on saxophone. James Genus was the bassist, and that was Jeff Tane Watts on drums. We are listening to jazz.

The tune Light Blue, performed by pianist Eric Reed, a Thelonious Monk tune from Eric's album titled The Dancing Monk, with Ben Wolfe on bass and drummer McClinty Hunter. We heard from clarinetist Joseph Howell and his quartet. Live in Japan, the name of the album, the tune Nefertiti. Joseph Howell with pianist Keigo Harakawa, bassist Kenji Shimada, and Kenichi Nishio, the drummer. I'm John Hill. Thanks for joining me for jazz this hour. I'll see you later. Here's Carmen McRae live at London's Flamingo Jazz Club.

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Passion Dance. That's from Diego Rivera. In this instance, the version we just heard, it's from his recording Connections. Diego Rivera on tenor sax, Michael Deese on trombone, Luther Allison piano, and Dia Owens, the bassist, Jason Tiemann on drums, and guest trumpeter, Joe Mandarelli on trumpet. Music from the late, great McCoy Tyner. The great American music we call jazz, by the way. Hello and welcome. How you doing? We hope things are going very well for you and yours. Dave Schwann here. Always a pleasure to have you aboard and to bring you this great music. We hope you can stay with us. Thanks for listening. We are glad not only that you're aboard, but also please tell your friends where the great music is, too. It's right here. Mulgrew Miller and his trio up next from sets done at Yoshi's in Oakland. From the recording Live at Yoshi's, Volume 1, here is Mulgrew Miller piano, Derek Hodge on bass, Kareem Riggins on drums, with If I Were a Bell.

Mulgrew Miller and his trio at Yoshi's in Oakland, California. Yoshi's at Jack London Square. And If I Were a Bell, that's from Volume 1 of the albums on the Max Jazz label from Mulgrew Miller, called Live at Yoshi's. Mulgrew at the piano, of course. Derek Hodge on bass. Kareem Riggins on drums. You're listening to Jazz with Dave Schwann and the music of Kenny Barron up next. A music featured on a 2-CD set called Magic Dance from saxophonist and multi-instrumentalist Greg Abati. Kenny Barron is the pianist throughout this recording. Desron Douglas is on bass, Jonathan Blake on drums. Here is this quartet with Kenny Barron's tune, Sunshower.

That's Greg Abate on tenor, and the composer of the tune we heard at the piano, Kenny Barron, the tune called Sunshower. It's from the 2-CD set Magic Dance, featuring the music of Kenny Barron, with Greg and Kenny, Desron Douglas on bass, Jonathan Blake on drums. As fine a version as that is of Sunshower, there's a beautiful version with Kenny Barron at the piano and the great Stan Getz on tenor, from a recording called Bosses and Ballads, The Lost Sessions. Well worth checking out. Here is tenor saxophonist Harry Allen with the Bill Charlap Trio and Sophisticated Lady.

Harry Allen and his rendition of Duke Ellington's Sophisticated Lady, with Harry on tenor sax, the Bill Charlap Trio, Bill at the piano, Peter Washington bass, Kenny Washington drums. That's from the recording Harry Allen plays Ellington songs. And we play the great American music we call jazz right here. Dave Schwann, your host, thank you so much for joining us. Please stay with us. A lot more music ahead. And coming up in just a couple moments, master bassist Buster Williams from his recording Audacity. As a matter of fact, that's the cut we're going to hear. But first, we're going to hear a piano improvisation from Rich Pellegrin.

Improvisation number 15, one of 25 improvisations from Rich Pellegrin on his recording called Solitude. And here comes Buster Williams and his quartet that he calls Something More. Buster Williams on bass, Steve Wilson on sax, George Colligan piano, Lenny White on drums. The title cut from their recording, Audacity.

Buster Williams and Something More. That's what Buster calls this quartet. Buster on bass, Something More featuring Steve Wilson on sax, George Colligan piano, Lenny White on drums. That was Buster's tune called Audacity, and that is also the title cut of this recording. Here is pianist Rick Germanson.

Rick Germanson, piano, Gerald Cannon, bass, Willie Jones III on drums with After All. That's from their recording called Turquoise Twice. You're listening to Jazz with Dave Schwann, picking up the pace quite a bit now with the Jazz at Lincoln Center Orchestra, the featured guest, Wayne Shorter, and Wayne Shorter's music, Mama G.

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1: The Jazz at Lincoln Center Orchestra, Wayne Shorter, the guest soloist, and Wayne's music, Mama G. That's from a 2-CD set called The Music of Wayne Shorter. Five soloists here. Wayne on tenor sax, Elliot Mason trombone, Dan Nimmer piano, Carlos Enriquez bass, and Ellie Jackson on drums from sets done in May of 2015. We thank you so much for joining us this hour and hope you enjoyed all the great American music we call jazz. Dave Schwann finishing up with Ken Fowser from his recording Now Hear This and The View from Below.

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always a pleasure to have you with us. Please stay with us if you can. We do hope things are going very well for you and yours. Thanks again for joining us. Guitarist Peter Bernstein up next from his recording, What Comes Next. Here is Dizzy Gillespie's Con Alma.

Dizzy Gillespie's classic, Con Alma, With Alma. They're played by guitarist Peter Bernstein. That's from his recording called What Comes Next. Joined by three great colleagues here, Sullivan Fortner is on piano, Peter Washington on bass, and Joe Farnsworth on drums, Peter out front on guitar. How about hearing from guitarist Dave Stryker? This is from his recording, Baker's Circle, and Cole Porter's classic tune, Everything I Love.

Everything I Love, Cole Porter's tune, which is included on Dave Stryker's CD, Baker's Circle. That was Dave on guitar, Walter Smith III on tenor sax, Jared Gold on organ, and McClenty Hunter on drums. You're listening to Jazz with Dave Schwann. Alto saxophonist Brent Jensen up next. Brent has a CD out remembering Paul Desmond, the great alto saxophonist, of course, with Dave Brubeck for many years. Brent calls this CD the sound of a dry martini. That's the way Paul described his sound. And here is the opening cut, a tune by Paul Desmond. We'll hear Jamie Findlay on guitar getting us started on Wendy.

Alto saxophonist Brent Jensen, paying tribute to the great alto saxophonist Paul Desmond. That was Paul's tune called Wendy. It's on Brent's CD, The Sound of a Dry Martini, remembering Paul Desmond. Along with Brent on alto, Jamie Findlay on guitar, Zach Matthews on bass, and Dean Koba on drums. We have a lot more jazz to come. We hope you can stay with us for it. Dave Schwann here. Thanks for joining us.

Mitchell Foreman from his recording Perspectives and a Dog's Life in memory of his dog named Phoebe. Two pianists named Alexander for you up next. First, Joey Alexander from his recording called Warna, W-A-R-N-A. Here's Joe Henderson's tune, Inner Urge.

Joey Alexander from his recording Warna. That's W-A-R-N-A. We heard Joe Henderson's tune, Inner Urge. Joey's trio here features Larry Grenadier on bass, Kendrick Scott on drums, and of course Joey at the piano. And from Joey Alexander to Monty Alexander. In this recording, Monty was part of a trio known as Triple Treat. And these guys were a treat to listen to when they were out front playing live in the 1980s and 1990s. Monty at the piano, Ray Brown on bass, Herb Ellis on guitar. This is from their recording. They did several volumes under the name Triple Treat. This is from Triple Treat 3 and Monty Alexander's beautiful tune, Renewal.

Triple Treat. The name of that trio, Monty Alexander at the piano, Ray Brown on bass, Herb Ellis on guitar. Recorded at the Loa, which was a club in Santa Monica in the 1980s. This recording done in 1987 at the Loa. And we heard Monty's tune called Renewal. You're listening to Jazz with Dave Schwann and some inspiring playing by Eric Reed. Here is Duke Ellington's Come Sunday.

Eric Reed, from his recording For Such a Time as This, Eric's musical response to the times in which we live, and including in this recording, very appropriately, Duke Ellington's Come Sunday. You're listening to Jazz with Dave Schwann. Our thanks once again for joining us, and tell your friends where the great music is. It's right here. We have Jason Tiemann up next, his trio, including Ed Cherry on guitar, Kyle Kohler on the Hammond B3, Jason on drums. Here is the opening cut to their recording called T-Man, The Elements.

drummer Jason Teeman and his trio with The Elements. That's from their recording T-Man, with Jason on drums, Ed Cherry on guitar, Kyle Kohler on organ. We thank you so much for joining us this hour and hope you enjoyed all the great American music we call jazz. Dave Schwann finishing up with Antonio Adolfo from his recording Hibrido, from Rio to Wayne Shorter, and Wayne Shorter's tune, Deluge.

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2: Live from NPR News in Washington, I'm Windsor Johnston. The U.S. ambassador to Israel is condemning what he calls a horrific act of terror by Israeli settlers against Palestinians. NPR's Daniel Estrin reports the U.S. is urging Israel to remove those besieging Palestinian homes in a village in the occupied West Bank.
3: A group of settlers has camped outside Palestinian homes in the village of Kusra for days. One of the homes under siege belongs to a U.S. citizen. Palestinian families have been trapped with restricted access to food and supplies. U.S. Ambassador to Israel Mike Huckabee says the U.S. asked Israeli forces to remove the settlers, whom he called Israeli terrorists. Israeli forces dismantled the settler tent Wednesday, but detained only one Israeli. Former mayor of the village, Hani Odeh. He said Thursday the settlers were still there besieging the Palestinian families in the presence of the Israeli army. This comes during a spate of settler attacks and land takeovers. Daniel Estrin, NPR News, Tel Aviv.
2: Rescue crews in western Colombia are searching for survivors after Monday's powerful earthquake. At least 265 people are dead and nearly 500 others are missing. Democrats are trying to win back control of Congress this November, but recent primaries have exposed deep divisions over the party's direction. NPR's Elena Moore reports those tensions could make it harder to hold the Democratic coalition together in close races this fall.
4: The general election is all about growing your coalition, but that only matters if Democrats show up and in full. It's clear these anti-establishment candidates are re-energizing a part of the base that has felt disconnected from the party in recent elections. But that could come at a risk of alienating other key parts of the base. And when you're looking at toss-up races this fall, Democrats can't afford to have any voter stay home.
2: NPR's Elena Moore reporting. A recent series of cyber attacks on U.S. water systems have exposed vulnerabilities in critical infrastructure. NPR's Jenna McLaughlin reports on a small town in Minnesota that was impacted.
5: Mayor Nate George of Bram, Minnesota, says he was just starting his workday on a Monday in July when he learned that a local water operator had discovered a problem with the water pump. Local teams restored the flow of water to Bram residents quickly, but learned they were just one target in what appears to be a nationwide series of cyber attacks. U.S. officials and experts believe Iran may be to blame. Here's Mayor George.
6: Bram's not being targeted. It's the internet access points.
5: Mayor George understands that small towns can now be swept up in geopolitical conflicts. Iran has targeted U.S. critical infrastructure before to send a message that its hackers can impact American citizens in their homes. Jen McLaughlin, NPR News.
2: This is NPR News in Washington.
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the Randy Porter Trio, playing the music of Dave Frischberg. The recording is called Porter Plays Frischberg, Unsung. Randy at the piano, John Watala bass, and Todd Strait on drums, and Dave Frischberg's tune called Little Did I Dream. We are so glad you're here. My name's Dave Schwann. You're listening to the great American music we call jazz. Hank Mobley coming up. We hope you can stay tuned. We hope you and yours are doing just fine, and we hope the music makes things even better for you. Hank Mobley up next from 1966. This is the title cut to his album on Blue Note called Straight No Filter. Get ready for this. Lee Morgan is here on trumpet, Hank Mobley on tenor, McCoy Tyner is the pianist, Bob Cranshaw on bass, Billy Higgins on drums. Straight No Filter.

Hank Mobley from sessions done in June of 1966 and his tune called Straight No Filter. That's also the name of the Blue Note album. Hank Mobley on tenor, Lee Morgan trumpet, McCoy Tyner piano, Bob Cranshaw bass, and Billy Higgins on drums. Yes, sir. You're listening to Jazz with Dave Schwann, and drummer Steve Fittick is up next. This from his recording Battle Lines and his tune called Loopholes.

Steve Fiddick from his recording Battle Lines and his tune called Loopholes. Steve on drums, Joe Mangiarelli, trumpet, Xavier Perez on tenor, Peter Zack, the pianist, and Michael Karn on bass. You're listening to Jazz with Dave Schwann. Here's quite the quartet. Led by alto saxophonist Jackie McLean, Cedar Walton is on piano, David Williams on bass, and Billy Higgins on drums. The title cut to their Blue Note CD called Nature Boy.

Jackie McLean's rendition of Nature Boy. That's also the name of the album from which it comes. Jackie on alto, Cedar Walton piano, David Williams on bass, Billy Higgins on drums. Dave Schwann here. You're listening to the great American music we call jazz. We thank you for joining us as always and hope you can stay with us. We have a lot more music ahead. We'll be hearing from Cedar Walton in just a couple moments, but first, here is the First Lady of Song.

Ella Fitzgerald in 1958, the birthday concert, Ella in Rome, the name of the recording, When You're Smiling, with Lou Levy piano, Max Bennett bass, Gus Johnson drums. And up next, the Sweet Basil Trio, taking its name from the trio that played regularly at Sweet Basil in New York City. This back in the 1990s, Cedar Walton the pianist, Ron Carter is the bassist, Billy Higgins is the drummer. Here is John Paul Jones.

That goes back to 1991 at the club that was known as Sweet Basil in New York. The Sweet Basil Trio there, Cedar Walton piano, Ron Carter bass, Billy Higgins drums. From the recording St. Thomas, we heard a tune called John Paul Jones. And, of course, the album takes its name from the great tune by the great Sonny Rollins, St. Thomas. You're listening to Jazz with Dave Schwann. Here's another live recording, also done in New York, this time coming from Smoke in August and September of 2019. This was a celebration of Charlie Parker's 99th birthday with three alto sax players, Vincent Herring, Bobby Watson, and Gary Bartz. We're going to hear Vincent Herring soloing, however, on Lover Man.

Vincent Herring, alto sax, on Lover Man. That's from the recording Bird at 100, recorded live at Smoke in New York in August and September of 2019, right around the time of Charlie Parker, Bird's 99th birthday. The CD coming out in time for Bird's 100th birthday anniversary. Vincent Herring, alto, David Kikoski, piano, Yasushi Nakamura, bass, Carl Allen on drums. And Vincent is joined by Bobby Watson and Gary Bartz, two other alto sax players on other cuts on Bird at 100. Ron Carter is on bass once again here with David Hazeltine, piano, Al Foster on drums for Blues for Eddie.

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3: Live from NPR News in Washington, I'm Windsor Johnston. Search and rescue operations continue in western Colombia 3 days after a powerful earthquake killed more than 260 people. About 500 others remain missing. The mayor of one of the hardest-hit areas is asking residents to cooperate with rescue efforts. Reporter John Otis has more from the city of Cali.
4: Colombian officials know they are in a race against the clock to find people trapped in collapsed buildings. Cali Mayor Alejandro Eyre says they are now focusing on 7 sites in the earthquake zone where they have the best chance to save people.
5: Necesitamos mucho orden.
4: The mayor also called on Cali residents to avoid the disaster zone so as not to cause traffic jams or get in the way of rescue teams. He added that workers inside the buildings need silence so their listening devices can detect signs of life. For NPR News, I'm John Otis in Cali, Colombia.
3: The Department of Homeland Security is planning to equip officers from U.S. Immigration and Customs Enforcement with gloves that can deliver electric shocks to people being arrested. NPR's Meg Anderson reports Compliant Technology says the gloves are designed for de-escalation.
6: Kenneth Corey, a former New York City police officer, says use of force is like a ladder. Each rung gets more intense. If someone charges at you with a knife, more force might be warranted. He says it's how an agency uses a new tool that matters most.
7: You have to have strong policies that govern its use, and then you have to make sure that your people are being held accountable.
6: But ICE has faced intense scrutiny over its use of force, including multiple fatal shootings. Some immigrant advocates worry those guardrails won't happen at the agency. In a statement, DHS told NPR that ICE is always assessing officer needs to ensure they have the tools to safely make arrests. Meg Anderson, NPR News.
3: The Justice Department has filed criminal charges against a former employee of the Southern Poverty Law Center. NPR's Jude Joffe Block reports.
8: Heidi Byrick is an expert in white supremacist hate groups and used to direct Southern Poverty Law Center's intelligence project, which used paid informants to track extremist groups. The Justice Department has accused the organization and Byrick of making improper payments of millions of dollars to informants through fictitious companies. Byrick's attorney, Michael Proctor, said in a statement that Byrick is innocent. The case is politically motivated and that she was targeted because of, quote, her important work combating hate groups and extremists. Federal officials said Byrick was arrested, but her lawyer disputed that and said she voluntarily appeared in court to fight the charges. Jude Joffe Block, NPR News.
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0: Alfie's theme, performed there by Chicago guitarist Bobby Broom on his album Notes of Thanks, his tribute to Sonny Rollins. Bobby Broom at the guitar with Alfie's theme as we get going on this Thursday, August 13th, 2026. I'm Steve Chavis with Abby Clark. It's the Morning Set. The commute moving, moving right along. I was feeling so good this morning, I let a big truck in front of me.
1: How kind of you.
0: Oh, I know. I let somebody in. Pat on my back.
1: All right.
0: And I try to keep it up. I'll try and do that all day.
1: I love this for you. Keeping things flowing.
0: Me. Yes, that's right. Mr. Community Spirit.
1: Community Spirit, on the road.
0: We've got rain in the forecast. Thunderstorms between noon and 3, and then a possible thunderstorm after 3. Much cooler. Pleasant. 83 the high today, 86 tomorrow. Mid-80s through the weekend. Chance of rain today about 80%. Friday, 70%. And right now in Denver, 66. In Breckenridge, 44.
1: It's a good day to be kind. Thursday, August 13th. We've got in about 20 minutes, My Back Pages. So we're going to dive into this incredible educator, pianist Mulgrew Miller. Also remembering another pianist today, Sir George Shearing, on the date of his birth. We've got Abby's pick. And ooh, I put together something special for you. On Monday, we talked a little bit about Telluride Jazz. Well, I have some great little highlights to kind of share some of the talent that was on that stage.
0: Yeah.
1: Telluride Jazz, a festival that's going on almost 50 years on the Western Slope. So stick around. Our studio line's open for your text or calls. Love your feedback and stories. If you went to Telluride and have your own reviews of what you've seen, text us at 303-291-0666 or text us anything you got going on. 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
1: You know what might be part of this generosity of spirit?
0: Yeah.
1: It might be the Herbie Hancock show last night.
0: That's
1: at Chautauqua.
0: I'm
1: you know?
0: We're all just feeling
1: it. Yeah. Such a positive collaboration between musicians, and I just found myself it was late for me, but I'm just kind of being taken away, and of course it got funky, and I'll tell you more coming up as we get into the morning set here in KUVO. There's an album out by Charles Tolliver. In fact, it came out in the early 70s on Strata West. Well, Mac Avenue has reissued this with the remix of Charles Tolliver. The Charles Tolliver All-Stars, Gary Bartz, Herbie Hancock, Ron Carter, and Joe Chambers. It's House of Saud, Charles Tolliver on KUVO.

0: from an album so perfectly named, Frontier Justice. That's so Colorado.
1: No, it is.
0: Tom Amend Organ Trio with Jeff Hamilton at drums and Steve Kowalczyk at guitar. Boy, did he step up and bring in a great band around him. The Tom Amend Organ Trio and Boog for You on Kuvo Jazz, 726. Steve with Abby, it's the morning set.
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0: I'm just wondering how long it takes to drive to Salt Lake City from Denver.
1: Oh, road tripping?
0: Herbie Hancock is.
1: Oh, that's right. That's, so he's onward, onward.
0: Yeah, that's the next stop on his tour. So, last night I caught Herbie Hancock. You caught him a couple nights ago. I'm trying to recall if I'd ever seen him, and I don't think it's the kind of thing I'd forget, because I'm kind of, you know, went to
1: kind
0: a lot of,
1: like,
0: concerts, but yeah.
1: A little obsessed with music.
0: Yeah, so. And his personality, like you said, it's so winsome. He's so comfortable and familiar and no introduction. They just came out and people started clapping.
1: Everybody
0: and,
1: knows.
0: You know, and it just started playing. And said,
1: love that.
0: Hey, first he said, hey, everybody sit down. Relax. I'm going to go sit down.
1: It really does feel kind of like a living room, like the Chautauqua, even though it's so big.
0: Yeah.
1: You're just chilling.
0: You and somebody else here on staff went to Chautauqua for the first time. So it really is a special venue. With a great volunteer team, a rustic wooden 1890s building.
1: 1890s is when it was constructed.
0: Yeah, and it's everything sounds great in there.
1: Yeah, it's like fans and airflow.
0: Yeah.
1: Everything, like the little garage doors around the
0: and
1: side are propped open.
0: Really cold in the winter. I've been to some very, very cold shows in there because it's not.
1: Like bundle up?
0: Yeah, yeah.
1: Bring a blanket?
0: Yeah,
1: exactly. BYOB?
0: Herbie Hancock. Terrence Blanchard, doing things on the trumpet, playing keyboard that very few people on the planet can do.
1: Mm-hmm.
0: Young drummer, and he told us to say his name, and I forgot. I did write it.
1: You wrote it down?
0: I did write it down.
1: I did
0: so,
1: too, because I was like, I want to know. I want to remember.
0: He's the kind of person that you want to remember. Jalen Pentonaud.
1: Yeah, he blew me away.
0: Yeah.
1: Like, and imagine,
0: pretty
1: like,
0: busy.
1: Pretty busy, but, like, playing with the master, like, Herbie.
0: Yeah.
1: And they were making jokes, like, you know, he still has all his hair, like, he's still a young guy next to all these other legends.
0: James Genus at bass. Lionel Lewicki doing things on the guitar and did a lot of composing and arranging for the set.
1: Yeah, he was crazy.
0: As Herbie would say. All the
1: layered vocals that he was doing was really interesting.
0: So, Herbie Hancock's an electrical engineer. He studied that in college, and of course, genius guitar, a keyboardist and composer. So there was enough acoustic Herbie at the piano and enough electronic. This is Herbie just messing around.
1: Yeah, he would be at the piano and then just a little turn on the keyboard and then pick up the guitar. Yeah.
0: And then they'd sing. They did a song by Atlanta Pender Hughes, and it's written for male and female voice, and he said, well, there's no female to sing here, so he just twisted up his vocals. They did a lot of vocal work on those microphones, including Lionel Lewicki. Herbie Hancock just doing his thing, and bless him and the team that put that show together. We enjoyed it.
1: It was the best.
0: We got some more Herbie Hancock coming up later on the morning set. I'm Steve with Abby. Here's Grover Washington Jr. on KUVL.

0: that has all the makings of a jazz standard. And when Mulgrew Miller released Soul Leo as a part of the Wingspan album in 97, well, he was already pretty well established as, when it comes to jazz piano, the man. We celebrate the life of Mulgrew Miller. He was born on this date in 1955 in Greenwood, Mississippi, to parents who had been raised on plantations. So there's a piano in the house, but no one played except six-year-old Mulgrew, learning hymns by ear and playing them for his father when he got home from work. Piano lessons from age eight, playing blues and R&B for dances and gospel in church. And in high school, he played the sousaphone in the school's marching band.
1: Oh!
0: Because no shade on the sousaphone.
1: Nah.
0: Formed a trio that played at cocktail parties as well. When he saw Oscar Peterson on the Joey Bishop show on television at age 14, quote, "It was a life-changing event. I knew right then I would be a jazz pianist."
1: I mean, especially like having the background in hymns and that bluesy undertone. Also, he loved Ramsey Lewis early on. Yeah. You could really hear that.
0: Yeah. Scholarship to what was then Memphis State University, now it's the University of Memphis. And, Boston, then Los Angeles to build his career. Joined the Duke Ellington Orchestra in 77, led at the time by Mercer Ellington. And then he's in New York City, and then he's playing with Betty Carter's group and Woody Shaw's group and the Jazz Messengers.
1: So he's like grabbing all these legendary players, head down, focused.
0: Pretty much, yeah. His recording debut in 85 for Orrin Keepnew's label, Landmark, played with Benny Golson and so many other people. Mulgrew Miller, the man.
1: Yeah, I mean, on more than 500 albums, I just saw collaboration after collaboration after collaboration.
0: Right.
1: And the multiple generations of musicians that he played with.
0: Yeah.
1: A lot of those remember him as being just very positive. Steve Wilson told NPR he was a very positive, kind human being, and he never had anything negative to say about anyone or anything. But the second he sat down at the piano, he was in the zone. Whether he was at sound check or trying to see if the piano was in tune or at a gig, whenever he played that first note, he was in that zone. So concentrated.
0: Yeah. Director of Jazz Studies at William Patterson University in New Jersey. He passed away at age 57 in 2013. I had been at KUVO for about a year.
1: Mm-hmm.
0: And the whole community was just really struck by him because he was, you know, an educator and a mentor, but like I guess Steve Wilson said, a positive dude. We remember Mulgrew Miller this morning on KUVO's Morning Set. We're going to his 95 album, Getting to Know You, and a tune called Eastern Joy Dance, celebrating the life and legacy of Mulgrew Miller on KUVO.

0: from the latter half of his career, Tito Puente and his Latin Ensemble. The album called On Broadway, which is really a pretty cool collection of tunes, including an original and a Duke Ellington song. And that one, of course, written by Toots Thielemans and Norman Gimbel, Bluesette. The Tito Puente Latin Ensemble with Jorge Dalto at the piano. On Kuvo Jazz, 9 before 8 o'clock, 7:51. And the issues we have on the commute this morning are at the western and southwestern corners of the metro. I-70 westbound at exit 260. We've got an off-ramp that's partially blocked, and about a mile back up to the Highway 6 exit. Just about a five-minute delay. That's on the westbound side of I-70. Then down by 285, headed south, it looks like it's closed due to an accident, so we'll keep you posted. That's between Colorado 8 and Parmalee Gulch Road with backups to Turkey Creek Road. Traffic stopped there until they get that squared away. We've got rain in the forecast, thunderstorms between noon and 3, and then a thunderstorm possible after 3, about an 80% chance of showers. High today, 83, so enjoying the cool weather. Mid-80s for the rest of the week and through the weekend. Right now in Denver, 67, in Breckenridge, 45.
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3: Stick around. 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
0: Gabriel Mark Hasselbeck is out with Mid-Century Modern Volume 4. He's from Canada, and by way of New Orleans, has made a lot of great music, so we're going to check this out. It's called Super Blue from trumpeter, flutist, trombonist Gabriel Mark Hasselbeck.

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3: Live from NPR News in Washington, I'm Windsor Johnston. Democratic lawmakers are calling for an investigation into conditions aboard the USS Abraham Lincoln. The aircraft carrier has spent more than 200 straight days at sea during its extended deployment in the Middle East. Military families have reported food and supply shortages, broken plumbing, and worsening mental health among the crew. Some sailors have reportedly tried to jump overboard, prompting calls for an official inspection. NPR has not independently confirmed this story, which was first reported by Navy Times Stars and Stripes. The Navy disputes reports of an increase in suicide attempts and says mental health support is available aboard the ship. Stocks on Wall Street opened higher this morning as the Labor Department reported more modest inflation at the wholesale level. NPR's Scott Horsley reports the Dow Jones Industrial Average rose about 190 points in early trading.
4: Prices at the wholesale level are climbing more slowly now, much like prices at the retail level. A new report from the Labor Department shows wholesale prices in July were up 4.7% from a year ago. That's a smaller annual increase than the 5.5% jump for the 12 months ending in June. Wholesale prices were flat between June and July. The news is likely to be welcomed by inflation fighters at the Federal Reserve, although prices are still climbing faster than the central bank would like. Investors are betting the Fed will feel less pressure to raise interest rates when policymakers meet next month. Still, bond markets are signaling that other interest rates on things like mortgages may go higher. Scott Horsley, NPR News, Washington.
3: The U.S. Treasury Department says it refunded another $30 billion in tariffs last month, bringing the total to $115 billion. NPR's Emily Fang reports the refunds follow a Supreme Court ruling against the Trump administration's method of collecting the duties.
5: Tariffs are a key part of President Trump's economic toolkit. But by the end of last month, the U.S. had refunded a good chunk of them, $115 billion, out of the approximately $166 billion in tariffs wrongfully collected under an interpretation of trade law the Supreme Court struck down this February. The Trump administration then rolled out a new round of tariffs on about 60 countries last month, which it alleged were exporting some goods made with forced labor. But earlier this month, a coalition of 25 U.S. states sued the administration over those new tariffs, arguing they are an attempt to simply replace the customs duties already struck down. Emily Fang, NPR News, Washington.
3: Rescue crews in western Colombia are searching for survivors after Monday's powerful earthquake. At least 265 people are dead. This is NPR News.
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0: Go, man. Go, man. George Shearing, the quintet. It is, it's from Newport, 1957. Toots Thielemann at guitar, Percy Bryce on drums, and Emil Richards on vibraphone. Believe it or not, Al McKibben on bass, and we're going to get back to Al McKibben in just a minute. George Shearing, born on this date in 1919. He joined the Ancestors in 2011. Blind and brilliant at the piano. The track called Pawn Ticket from Newport, 1957. George Shearing to kick off the 8 o'clock hour. 8:11 at Kuvo. I'm Steve Chavis with Abby Clark. It's the morning set. Your Thursday commute is manageable. Looks a little busy on the Boulder Turnpike here as the westbound side has a center lane crash, and that's right past Federal. So it's causing some delays as you try and get on toward Sheridan and beyond. That's on the westbound side of U.S. 36. 285 southwest of Denver closed due to a crash there, and we'll let you know when that opens up as well. We've got rain in the forecast for today, between noon and 3, and then a thunderstorm possible after 3. Cooler, though, high 83, mid-80s Friday through the weekend. Right now in Denver, 67. In Breckenridge, 47.
1: Hey, it's Thursday. A little cloudy for Denver, but we're keeping it cool here as well with the music. Live and local this hour. I've got something special for you, a Telluride Jazz Festival recap. Some of the sights and sounds of this festival, which it's its 49th year, 2026. Next year, 2027, 50 years of jazz out on the Western Slope. So stick around for that. We also have Abby's pick a little later on in the show as well. And thank you for reaching out on our studio line. Always open. Text or calls at 303-291-0666. The only time we don't answer is when we're about to go on mic. But if you call back, we'd love to chat with you. Thank you for your engagement and your love for this music. It really fuels this beautiful public radio station.
0: Well, here's the follow-up to that really pulsing set at Newport in 57 with George Shearing. The bassist Al McKibben was a mentor.

were to Donald Vega. So on Donald Vega's forthcoming record, Play It Forward, he released a single called McKibben's Boogaloo. That's the first single from Donald Vega's latest release, Play It Forward, dedicated to bassist and mentor Al McKibben on KUVO.

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0: All right, 826. Abby's been working on the follow-up report from her trip to the Telluride Jazz Festival. You're becoming a veteran.
5: I love that about me now.
0: Hey, Abby's back.
5: Hey,
0: good to see you. I haven't seen you since last year.
5: It's like a journey to get over there, too.
0: Well, it really is. We'll find out more about Abby's trip to Telluride and the amazing music that's coming up on the morning set. Here's Johnny Griffin and Matthew Gee. The album is Soul Groove. The song is Twist City, but you got to listen carefully because in the first few seconds, you get organ and cymbal with a little walking bass and then finger snaps and then horns and congas like pop, pop, pop, pop, pop, and you're into the jam.
5: I love that.
0: All right. Listen up. Here we go. When Thursday music. It's Johnny Griffin and Matthew Gee, Twist City on KUVO.

0: Every August, jazz heads flock to the Western Slope as if on a musical migration to the Telluride Jazz Festival. This live music institution has celebrated almost 50 years of jazz, funk, and soul in the High Country. Last weekend, All Day Wes, our station producer Will, and I raised the Kubo tent in Town Park for 2 days of live music and creative conversation. And I wanted to share with you some of my highlights. Let's start with guitarist and producer Adrian Quesada, who you can hear his band Trio Asesino in the background. He joined forces with keyboardist Joshy Soul and drummer Jay Mumford to create this trio, an exploration of the trio sound and sort of an experimentation of saying more with less. Quesada calls them his dream team, being that they share a common musical language and thread of jazz discovery through hip-hop samples. Adrian said from these samples, a love of soul, jazz, and James Brown was reached through musical maturity, but it was Latin rock that really kicked open the door for his sound.
1: Still probably the most important experiment and fusion of that time was what Carlos Santana was doing in the late 60s, early 70s, was just in the Bay Area. You know, you had soul musicians and jazz musicians and funk musicians and Latin percussionists. And then you had him and all that came together. There's a lot more deep cuts in that world that inspired me as a mono digger, but that was a big deal on me because I grew up in a border town immersed between two cultures, Mexico being 5 minutes away, but living on the American side. So I heard Latin music, I heard American music, speaking two languages throughout the day, you know. So when I started discovering music like that, I guess for me, the separation between genres of like, oh, this is Latin music and this is English music, or this is in Spanish, this is in English, those distinctions don't exist for me because I grew up bilingual, bicultural. Like, so it wasn't even forced. It's just like, I'd actually like sometimes have conversations with family where I'm speaking in English and they're speaking in Spanish, mm-hmm. or vice versa.
2: Yeah.
1: So none of like language and rhythms. And I guess later on in life, I'd started to find that part of my, sort of mission was like to show people how much more we had in common through music, you know, and that like Latin rhythms are pretty much the same thing as soul rhythms, sort of with a different palette. And then also, now I'm going on tangents, but like as a DJ, when you like play music, when you blend from one song to the other, I like try to show people like a Carlos Santana rhythm goes exactly underneath a soul song from that same period, or a funk song, and you can put an African song on top of that, and a Latin song, a salsa song on top of that, and those rhythms are all kind of the same thing. They're just being painted with a different palette.
0: We were going down musical rabbit holes. It was amazing.
3: Wow.
0: So fascinating. And that's not all. The trio, it's so conducive to locking the groove in.
3: Are you kidding me?
0: This was also so true for DTF, a brand new Oregon trio from Grammy-nominated drummer Adam Deitch of Lettuce, Grammy-nominated guitarist Ari Tittle of Dumpstafunk, and rising star organist Sam Frybush of His Golden Messenger. They took the stage and delivered a sound steeped in a deep honor for the legendary Oregon trios that make up a cornerstone of jazz and funk. Now, All Day West got to dive in with them on what effect the instrument has on the audience.
4: I mean, the organ just has a way of hitting people in the chest.
5: It does. The analog sound is just, I think it's one of the most soulful instruments.
4: It's an extremely warm instrument. There's no chipboards in it. It's completely analog. It's creating tones from analog oscillators. So it's just this, like, of the earth experience.
6: It's the sound of the black church, you know, which gave us blues, gospel, funk, everything that we play today in the world. It comes from, the organ was the source, you know.
4: Yeah, it touches people in a different way, for sure.
5: Yeah, I love what you had to say about no data centers in here, no AI going on over here.
4: Yeah. Yes. Well, we're honored to be carrying on that the tradition of it, because, like, you know, some of our favorite bands, or one of our favorite bands, was Soul Live, you know, or Modesky Martin Wood, or, and then even going back to like the Grant Green records, or the Jimmy McGriff records, or Ronnie Foster, all of that stuff is like such a part of our DNA, because we're also like hip hop heads too. And all the hip hop guys were sampling all the organ records. So it's like this like thing that is just like so dope to be carrying the torch for.
6: Yeah. We're a post Dilla organ trio.
5: I love that.
6: Dilla Aware.
2: Dilla.
4: Ari's from Detroit.
5: Yeah. Oh, Detroit. Okay. So
2: yeah, from Detroit. And Detroit has a really deep organ trio tradition with a lot of Grant Green lived in Detroit for a while.
4: Live at the Mozambique.
2: Well, yeah. Kareem Riggins' father, Emmanuel Riggins, played organ on a lot of Grant's records.
4: Talk about it.
5: Didn't know that about Kareem's dad.
0: Just so fun to hear them go back and forth. And there was that hip-hop sample again as these young cats are coming up. Yeah. That's where they're finding all of these roots of jazz.
3: I am so encouraged that what's happening now respects or reflects the roots and that they get it, but they're not standing still. I love this.
0: I love it. And speaking of Detroit,

0: this Detroit raised recording artist, bassist, and composer, and Dia Owens, was that Telluride, played a swinging set joined by Akko Iris Sandoval at the keys, Lewis Jones at the drums, and then the horn section, Alfonso Horn at the trumpet, and Kevin Oliver Jr. at the sax. Vocalist Nia Drummond then took the stage, started with an operatic opening of Nearness of You, and then brought the house down with Dr. Feelgood. Her band, The Cookout, was formed to replicate the in-the-moment feeling of spending time with loved ones, you know, at The Cookout. We'll be seeing a lot more of India as she just wrapped up her 7-year run with The Late Show.
1: What a, like, beautiful chapter. You must feel like, how do you feel right now?
2: I feel like I'm a bleep. Because just to see myself, like, I was seeing myself on TV and my fro and just all of just my naturalness and, you know, just I'm thinking about my stature and what that represents for people who don't think they belong. Mm. You know, you can blaze your own trail and people are there to help you along the way. So even me being on stage is a chance. Like, I remember my first tour. People told me I couldn't possibly have a tour because I had no album. But I believed in myself so strongly and I had unshakable faith. And I still have unshakable faith to, like, get things done and to believe in myself and also try to pour that into other people. But I also want to keep the integrity of the music because every time I hear my mentors, my elders, like, it's such an important role to represent, not only because I am who I am, but because there's so many people who have sacrificed and there's so much music to discover that people should know.
0: Those mentors, Marcus Belgrave, Rodney Whittaker, and Sir Ron Carter, and the way that she played that bass up front. Mm-hmm. As a woman, as a black woman, and the emotion that she brought to the instrument, it was incredible. There's the future of jazz is looking bright, and it was exciting to experience it at the Telluride Jazz Festival.
3: I'm emotional right now, just because I know how much they put into it and what they fought for to get there. Mm-hmm. But they're still all, you know, in their prime, in their youth, just getting started, just getting launched. Beautiful. Nice. I'm filled.
0: Yo, there were so many other amazing acts that played. This is just a little bit of it, but if you keep an eye at KUVU.org, we're going to do a recap. Our socials are going to have some pictures from the festival that Will took that are just popping. There's also video highlights from the festival, from these conversations. So as we look ahead to the Telluride Jazz Festival's 50th year anniversary next year.
3: Can I just get a little more? Could you just, like, play a song from one of these artists?
0: You know,
3: a little more.
0: There's going to be a little more, especially tonight on the Jazz Odyssey. On Thursday nights, and that starts at 10 p.m. We're going to do a deep dive into more of the music that was played, some of the bands that we didn't hear from this morning, and a little bit from All Day West's conversation with Theo Kroeker.
3: Oh.
0: So all y'all are in it for a little treat because Abby's picks now in the 8 o'clock hour, y'all. We're going to play a little bit of Theo Kroeker, and please join me tonight around 10 p.m. as we continue to dive into these amazing artists featured at this year's Telluride Jazz Festival. Here is Theo Kroeker with DeLu, and we still want to dance, y'all. We still want to dance off of Dream Manifest on KUVO.

0: So jazzy, so funky, Donald Harrison from the album Quantum Leap, track 11, Young MJ, with Max Moran and Joe Dyson at bass and drums, Detroit Brooks at guitar, Conan Pappas at keyboards, Sullivan Fortner and Victor Gould at piano, Bill Summers doing percussion work. Wow. Donald Harrison, Young MJ. On Kuvo Jazz, it's a Thursday morning, August 13th, 8:52. We're 8 minutes before 9 o'clock, and we're looking at improvements, the 285 situation down there as it heads south and merges with Highway 8 is open. So 285 open. Then there's C-470 closed as it merges, merger situation there, right up at C-470 and I-70. The ramp closed, that's I-70 westbound with 2 mile backups to Colfax exit 262. About a 10-minute delay there. Everything else rolling around the city in pretty good shape. We've got a chance of showers throughout the day and into tonight. 80% chance of rain in the city. And we've got a high today of 83. Mid-80s Friday and through the weekend with a continuing chance of rain. Right now, 69 in Denver, 49 in Breckenridge.
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4: It's KUVO Jazz, y'all. Thank you for tuning in. I want to share something going on in the community, the Palisade Park Amphitheater Community Market. 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Thank you so much for tuning in, and shout out to all the folks that have texted in on our studio line. Laura from hung out with her and Telluride is going to be live at the Vineyards.
0: Okay.
4: Are you going to be alive at the Vineyards this weekend?
0: Yeah, just a couple seats left. Want you to be in. Mm-hmm. KUVO.org is the connect. All right. We're at going on 5 before 9 o'clock in NPR News. At the top, little Herbie Hancock music after NPR.
4: Oh, my God.
0: Because I was at the show last night.
4: Woo!
0: My son, who walks around, said, hey, you know they're dancing back there.
4: Really?
0: At the back of the at the auditorium. Herbie Hancock's playing jazz, and there's people dancing.
4: I wanted to get up myself.
0: In the back, right?
4: There
0: was
4: some
0: of that. There was some of that. Not bad at the keyboards. We've got a guy in our jazz world named Emmett Cohen,
4: mm-hmm.
0: and he really got us through the pandemic with concerts from his apartment called Emmett's Place.
4: Yeah.
0: I mean, that is what a gift,
4: and all these different guest musicians coming through.
0: Yeah,
4: so
0: may it redound to his benefit for years to come. His new album is called Universal Truth. And it's got Joe Farnsworth at drums, Jeremy Pelt, and Tivon Pennicott as well. Eternal Glimpse on Kuvo.

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4: Live from NPR News in Washington, I'm Windsor Johnston. The U.S. ambassador to Israel is condemning what he calls a horrific act of terror by Israeli settlers against Palestinians. NPR's Daniel Estrin reports the U.S. is urging Israel to remove those besieging Palestinian homes in a village in the occupied West Bank.
5: A group of settlers has camped outside Palestinian homes in the village of Kusra for days. One of the homes under siege belongs to a U.S. citizen. Palestinian families have been trapped with restricted access to food and supplies. U.S. Ambassador to Israel Mike Huckabee says the U.S. asked Israeli forces to remove the settlers, whom he called Israeli terrorists. Israeli forces dismantled the settler tent Wednesday, but detained only one Israeli, former mayor of the village, Hani Odeh. He said Thursday the settlers were still there besieging the Palestinian families in the presence of the Israeli army. This comes during a spate of settler attacks and land takeovers. Daniel Estrin, NPR News, Tel Aviv.
4: Temperatures are forecast to hit 100 degrees today in parts of southern England, which normally has relatively cool summers. But July was the hottest month on record in the United Kingdom, and the country's weather agency says 2026 is on track to be the hottest year on record as well. NPR's Lauren Frere reports from London.
6: After a little respite during a solar eclipse, the sun is back here and it's blazing. Firefighters are battling a rare wildfire in southern England's New Forest, where normally green pastures have turned brown. Drought has been declared in three quarters of England and in all of Wales. Some water companies say they could run out of water within 6 weeks. They're asking residents not to wash cars or use sprinklers and even reuse pasta water in their gardens. Heat health warnings are in effect across the country, with air conditioning rare even in British hospitals. Nursing unions say staff have been fainting on the job. Lauren Fryer, NPR News, London.
4: Some users of the gaming video platform known as Twitch are criticizing plans by the company to use creators' video and audio content to train the parent company's AI models. NPR's Chloe Veltman reports.
7: In the deluge of comments that accompanied a video Q&A session held on the Twitch platform, many creators complained about having to opt out of having their videos used to train Amazon AI. Twitch distributes more than 2 million hours of audio and video content daily, valuable data for improving the quality of AI models. Most major social and digital platforms turn AI model training on by default and require users to manually opt out. Amazon did not respond to NPR's request for comment. Chloe Veltman, NPR News.
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0: If it's okay, some vintage Herbie Hancock from 1962.
1: I'll let it slide.
0: Is that all? yeah, Herbie Hancock, 1962. The album Taking Off, Freddie Hubbard at the trumpet with Dexter Gordon, Butch Warren, and Billy Higgins. The Maze. Herbie Hancock, great to have him in town for a couple of nights at the Chautauqua Theater in Boulder.
1: Great to send some Kuvo fam. It was a presented by Kuvo jazz event. So shout out to all of our great Kuvo people that went.
0: Yeah, beautiful night. Herbie Hancock, The Maze, to kick off the 9 o'clock hour. It's 9:12. I'm Steve Chavis with Abby Clark. It's the morning set, and our commute has gone from okay to not bad to okay. Here we go. Let's go. Still a bit of a backup on I-70 westbound, right at that C-470 interchange on the west side. There was a ramp issue, and that clogged things up for a mile or two. It was even closed, the C-470 ramp to I-70, and that means what? Where do I go? You have to navigate around that. So it's just one of those things. But otherwise, we're moving along pretty well around the system. We've got a high today of 83. So partly sunny, but rain a coming. Thunderstorms, 80% chance of rain. Thunderstorms this afternoon and into tonight. Low 61, so cooler at night. And then mid 80s Friday through the weekend with a continued 70% chance of rain. Friday and Saturday. Right now in Denver, we've got 70 degrees. In Breckenridge, 51.
1: Thanks so much for tuning in. It's Thursday. We've been through the week almost fully together. Baby Friday, let's go. We've got lots of great music this hour, and we'd love to hear from you. Feel free to reach out anytime to our studio line, 303-291-0666. When you text and when you call, it comes directly here in the studio. So it's such a treat. We appreciate those that do utilize those

0: those avenues into KUVO Studios.
1: Yes, when we can get them, we'll respond and reply and pick up when we can. It gets kind of busy in here, though.
0: Yeah.
1: You're enjoying the music, and we're pushing a lot of buttons just to make it happen. 9:14 in the morning, Steve, with Abby, and let's go to something new from one of the Curtis brothers. Zakai is the pianist, and he plays the Rhodes and the Yamaha keyboards. He sings on this new album called Sono Luminescence, Volume 1. He's hoping the music accompanies you on your journey, driving or flying, wherever you're going. I think, like us, he wants to be a meaningful soundtrack for your busy schedule. We're going with the opening track from Zakai Curtis. It's called Joust on KUVO.

0: Yeah, just telling myself those stories. Shirley Horn, Fooling Myself, from the album 1991 vintage, You Won't Forget Me. Shirley Horn on Kuvo Jazz. 925, I'm Steve with Abby. It's the morning set.
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0: Thanks for hanging out with us on the morning set. It's KUVO. Loving to be your home for music that makes you inspired. I mean, the songs that you want stuck in your head.
6: Yeah. The songs that send you into a deep musical journey, a rabbit hole.
0: Yeah.
6: I have there been there way too many times.
0: There you go. Calvin Keyes from the album Blue Keys, At Arrival on KUVO.

0: pretty.
1: Yeah, Harold Land, the album called Socia's Dance, X-O-C-I-A, Socia's Dance. And they had to spell that out for us phonetically so we would get it right. Oscar Brashear alongside saxophonist Harold Land, Brashear at the trumpet, George Cables with the piano solo, and we're at 9:37 on KUVO. Happy Thursday, August 13th. Steve with Abby and music director Kim Berry brought us the news yesterday that we've lost Jeannie Bryson, who is a vocalist of some note, out of mostly based in New Jersey. She passed away in June, but the family didn't release news of her passing until late July, and we're just getting around to hearing about it. She only put out about 4 albums, but in addition to having just a very fine voice, is noted as being the first unacknowledged secret daughter of Dizzy Gillespie, who had no other children. And then it came out after he passed away, and the story has been well documented now, and she was happy to talk about her very interesting relationship with Dizzy Gillespie, who had an affair with her mom. And, hey, man, that late 50s jazz life is kind of what that was all about. But we lost her to cancer, and really remember just a fine voice in her work with Terrence Blanchard and others, her tours and her 4 albums. We're going with the album Some Cats Know, the music of Peggy Lee, and Jeannie Bryson's version of I'm Gonna Go Fishing, as we remember Jeannie Bryson, who is Join the Ancestors. Jeannie Bryson on KUVO.

0: Oh, nice resonance there, isn't it? Mm-hmm. Steve Wilson from the album Enduring Sonnets and a tune called Helen's Song. Jack Walrath before that, A Study in Poor Scene, taking us outside, inside. We got it covered here at KUVO. We're looking at a commute that includes one issue, that C-470 issue as it merges with I-70. A bit of a tie-up there is that right lane is closed on C-470, right at the I-70 ramp. Traffic moving well on I-70 again. We've got an issue on I-225 southbound at Yosemite. This accident from about 30 minutes ago. Stop-and-go traffic as you get past it at Yosemite. It's south on 2 1/4. High today, 83, mid-80s Friday through the weekend. Chance of rain today, 80%. Tomorrow and Saturday, 70%. Right now, in Denver, 71. Breckenridge, 53.
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0: Friday on the morning set, we check in with Ayanna Contreras and the Womack Sisters. Musical birthday salutes to Jeannie Cheatham, Ben Sidran, and Keith Oxman, and Abby's Pick.
4: Tree King around the bend. She's got music from the new collaboration between Nicholas Payton and Butcher Brown right after NPR News.
0: Recorded a year ago in July at Nocturne in Denver, the Will Swindler Quartet. The album is out. It's called Accumulation. Live at Nocturne. 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
3: Live from NPR News in Washington, I'm Louise Schiavone. The Labor Department is reporting wholesale inflation fell last month as price spikes associated with the war with Iran began to recede. The latest producer price index results suggest consumer inflation could begin to decrease in the coming months. NPR's Scott Horsley looks at the details of a seesaw energy situation.
4: Gasoline prices came down a little bit in July, as they did in June, but they are still way up compared to where they were before the war with Iran began. AAA puts the average price of regular gas today at $4.07 a gallon. It's actually been going up again in recent days. And prices could climb further in August unless there's some real progress to get oil moving more normally through the Strait of Hormuz.
3: NPR's Scott Horsley. In Iraq, a major Iran-backed militia has handed its weapons over to the government. NPR's Jane Arraf reports the move is part of an effort to disarm powerful paramilitary groups before U.S. forces withdraw in September.
5: The group, Asab Ahl al-Haq, was once one of the most powerful militias fighting U.S. forces in Iraq. It says it has not attacked U.S. targets since the Iran war began. Iraq's security spokesman, Lieutenant General Saad Man, says the group handed over drones, missiles, and other weapons to government security forces. He tells NPR it's an important step.
6: I think the situation will be better. Nobody will have this opposition against the government, against the will of our society, our community.
5: Several other groups that have been attacking U.S. targets are still refusing to disarm. Jane Arraf, NPR News, Baghdad.
3: The Department of Homeland Security is planning to equip officers from U.S. Immigration and Customs Enforcement with gloves that can deliver electric shocks to people being arrested. NPR's Meg Anderson reports manufacturer Compliant Technology says the gloves are designed for de-escalation.
7: Kenneth Corey, a former New York City police officer, says use of force is like a ladder. Each rung gets more intense. If someone charges at you with a knife, more force might be warranted. He says it's how an agency uses a new tool that matters most.
8: You have to have strong policies that govern its use, and then you have to make sure that your people are being held accountable.
7: But ICE has faced intense scrutiny over its use of force, including multiple fatal shootings. Some immigrant advocates worry those guardrails won't happen at the agency. In a statement, DHS told NPR that ICE is always assessing officer needs to ensure they have the tools to safely make arrests. Meg Anderson, NPR News.
3: Record-breaking heavy rain has caused floods and paralyzed traffic. In Chiba Prefecture in eastern Japan, one person has died. Hundreds of thousands have been told to move to higher ground. Wall Street, the Dow is off 84 points. This is NPR.
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0: KUVO Jazz 89.3 with Allie Ryerson. Let's call this love. Nicholas Payton and Butcher Brown began mid-morning jazz with Pursuance on their latest CD, A Supreme Blue. Now, speaking of Butcher Brown, KUVO and our sister station, 104.7 The Drop, presents The Block Party, featuring Butcher Brown Friday, August 28th, 7 p.m. at the Levitt Pavilion. Tickets at KUVO.org. Much cooler on this thankful Thursday with rain showers the next few days, they tell me. Now, that will help improve the air quality that we have been struggling with for the last several weeks. High today near 78. Haven't said that in a while. Low 62, 70 right now at the Kobokuvo Studios in downtown Denver. Tantalizing your sound waves this hour, Billy Bang, Steve Turay with Mel Groove Miller and Blue Mambo. 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

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Right now, Sue Cahill, Evanstonia, the title track on her new release. 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

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Born on the 13th of August, happy birthday to you. And guitarist, vocalist Frank Seals, pianist Melgrove Miller, and pianist George Shearing. Tree King with Tito Puente and his Latin ensemble with George Shearing. This is their rendition of Take 5. 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

0: Kuvo Jazz and Steve Turay with Mel Grew Miller, Cleopatra's Needle. The 5th Annual Ned Jazz and Wine Festival is Saturday, August 22nd at Chipeta Park in Netherlands, just west of Boulder. The lineup includes 16-year-old New Orleans pianist River Eckert and friends, Joe Foki with Same Cloth, and the Gabriel Santiago Trio. 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Tree King on this thankful Thursday, grooving into your listening sensors next hour, Brent Burkhead and The Exchange, Tony Williams, the LaBeouf Brothers, and much more. It's Duke Ellington and John Coltrane, the feeling of jazz. We are Kuvo.
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4: Live from NPR News in Washington, I'm Louise Schiavone. Conditions aboard the USS Abraham Lincoln, which is deployed in the Middle East, are in hot focus. The aircraft carrier has now logged more than 200 straight days at sea amid reports of dwindling food supplies and overall deteriorating living conditions aboard. Top House Armed Services Committee Democrat Seth Moulton tells NPR's All Things Considered he's unable to verify reports that some sailors have tried to jump overboard, but in general, he's charging the Trump administration has now established a pattern of failing to protect troops in the region.
5: This is the second or third report of the administration ignoring the welfare of our troops. The first coming out of Kuwait when numerous troops were killed because they were not given adequate protection for Iranian drone attacks. And so this is a continued pattern with this administration. And it lays bare the fact yet again that they clearly had no plan going into this war with Iran and have absolutely no clue how to get out of it.
4: Democratic lawmakers are calling for an investigation. Defense Secretary Pete Hegseth says these reports are, quote, completely misrepresented. The U.S. ambassador to Israel is condemning what he calls a horrific act of terror by Israeli settlers against Palestinians. NPR's Daniel Estrin has details.
6: A group of settlers has camped outside Palestinian homes in the village of Kusra for days. One of the homes under siege belongs to a U.S. citizen. Palestinian families have been trapped with restricted access to food and supplies. U.S. Ambassador to Israel Mike Huckabee says the U.S. asked Israeli forces to remove the settlers, whom he called Israeli terrorists. Israeli forces dismantled the settler tent Wednesday, but detained only one Israeli, former mayor of the village, Hani Odeh. He said Thursday the settlers were still there besieging the Palestinian families in the presence of the Israeli army. This comes during a spate of settler attacks and land takeovers. Daniel Estrin, NPR News, Tel Aviv.
4: Wholesale inflation cooled last month. NPR's Scott Horsley has more.
7: Prices at the wholesale level are climbing more slowly now, much like prices at the retail level. A new report from the Labor Department shows wholesale prices in July were up 4.7% from a year ago. That's a smaller annual increase than the 5.5% jump for the 12 months ending in June. Wholesale prices were flat between June and July. The news is likely to be welcomed by inflation fighters at the Federal Reserve, although prices are still climbing faster than the central bank would like. Investors are betting the Fed will feel less pressure to raise interest rates when policymakers meet next month. Still, bond markets are signaling that other interest rates on things like mortgages may go higher. Scott Horsley, NPR News, Washington.
4: Wall Street at this hour, the S&P 500 up 44 points. 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

0: KUVO Jazz 89.3 and the Curtis Brothers. Bebop, Brent Burkhead, and The Exchange with a tune on their latest CD live at the Keystone Center kicked off the second hour of Mid-Morning Jazz with, will the real Kenny G please stand up? Much cooler on this thankful Thursday. High today near 76. Low 62. It's partly cloudy and 73 at the Kobokuvo Studios in downtown Denver. And be looking out there. Expected to be showers for the next few days. Yes. Filling your ear space this hour. Quincy Jones, Will Swindler, and much more. 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
1: This is ATN Charles. I'll be live at the Vineyards on Saturday, August 15th with my Creole Orchestra. 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

Cuvo Jazz was Pucho and the Latin Soul Brothers' rendition of Cantaloupe Island. 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

Old Jazz and Ron Miles with Bill Frisell and Brian Blade, Angelina, a track off the CD Circuit Rider. If you haven't heard, vocalist Jeannie Bryson has passed on. She sang a combination of jazz, pop, and Latin music. Now, her repertoire is based on jazz and the Great American Songbook from the likes of Peggy Lee and Dinah Washington. She was the daughter of composer Connie Bryson and trumpeter Dizzy Gillespie. Tree King with Jeannie Bryson, a tune on the 1991 CD Live at Warsaw Jazz Jamboree with Jeff Chambers, Ralph Pendlin, and Ronnie Matthews. This is Simple Song Live, number 2. 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

0: Kubo Jazz. With Will Swindler, Accumulation, a track on the CD Live at Nocturne. If you recently moved to the Mile High City, welcome to Colorful Colorado. We are delighted you found us here at KUVO Jazz 89.3. We are community, culture, and music. You can always find us on Instagram, Facebook, our YouTube channel, and or the studio line 303-291-0666. Leave us a message or a comment. You know we'd love to hear from you. I'm Tree King with the Jazzy Thing, arriving in your earbuds next hour. The Helen Sung Big Band, Carmen Lundy, Chick Corea, and much more for your listening pleasure. We're going to get back into the music now with Quincy Jones from the CD Body Heat on Kubo Jazz.
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3: Live from NPR News in Washington, I'm Louise Schiavone. As midterm elections approach, some swing voters might not be quick to reject socialist political candidates. NPR's Ashley Lopez observed two online focus groups of Nevada voters where most said they would not think negatively of a candidate that is labeled socialist.
4: The focus groups were made up of 12 voters with mixed political affiliations who supported Joe Biden in 2020 and then President Trump in 2024. 10 of those voters who participated under the condition their last name would not be used said they would not automatically dismiss a candidate who was labeled a socialist. Melody was one of them.
5: I mean, I think that they're at least looking at ways to make sure that everybody is taken care of.
4: According to the Pew Research Center, a third of Democrats view Democratic Socialist candidates positively, and a plurality of all Americans say they neither like nor dislike Democratic Socialists. Ashley Lopez, NPR News.
3: The White House is charging that more than 40 countries have been helping importers evade tariffs. It's now voting to crack down on mostly Chinese-made goods it says are being falsely labeled as coming from another country. NPR's Emily Feng has more.
6: White House trade advisor Peter Navarro says the potential trade fraud could amount to between $40 to $75 billion a year in lost customs revenue transshipped mostly from China through other countries to the U.S.
7: For example, the Southeast Asia, Vietnam, Cambodia, Malaysia, Indonesia, the Philippines. It goes there because it's nearby.
6: Transshipment has long been an issue, but the U.S. has not boosted tariff enforcement funding substantially. The Department of Justice is a trade fraud division, but it has been understaffed for years. And Customs and Border Protection, which does most of the initial screening when a shipment enters the U.S., has been racing to hire and train import specialists. Emily Fang, NPR News, Washington.
3: The Trump administration has awarded a $158 million contract to a Utah-based controversial anti-human trafficking organization called Our Rescue. The group will temporarily represent unaccompanied immigrant children in their legal proceedings in immigration court. NPR's Sergio Martinez-Beltran has more.
8: Our Rescue says it helps law enforcement perform sting operations and rescue survivors of human trafficking, but it's unclear if it has immigration lawyers on its staff, although its website says it offers legal support to help prosecute offenders. Now, under this contract, they are supposed to represent thousands of unaccompanied immigrant children, which has been a legal requirement for decades over fears that these kids can be exploited. But this contract with Our Rescue is raising eyebrows.
3: There are an estimated 24,000 children in the U.S. classified as unaccompanied minors, meaning they are under age 18, with no legal status and with no parent or guardian in the U.S. Wall Street, the Nasdaq up 195, the S&P 500 up 42 points. 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

0: KUVO Jazz 89.3 and the Helen Sung Big Band Convergence. Sergio Pereira started the noon hour with his latest CD, Colors of Time, which is also the title track. Much cooler on this thankful Thursday. High near 76, low 62, with rain showers expected the next few days. It's partly cloudy and 75 at the Kobokuvo Studios in downtown Denver. Coming into your speakers, Chicho Valdez, Andrew Kim in the next 10 minutes or so. 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

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Right now, it's new music, Andrew Kim, The World Falls Away. 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

KUVO Jazz with Bernard Harper, Little Willie, a track off the CD, Be Yourself, preceded by Carmen Lundy and Good Morning Kiss, a track back from 1985, and the same title, Good Morning Kiss. I'm Tree King with the Jazzy Thing, and we have just a few more minutes before midday jazz. Gonna see how much music I can squeeze in here during that time. And you know what? There's a lot going on this summer. KUVO's YouTube channel is Groovy, Jazzy, Funky, Bouncy. It's a Jazz Odyssey Presents with the group This Is a Reminder. The Parisian on trumpet, Hunter Roberts on bass, and Black Jordan on drums. It's one of the last concerts ever at Two Moons Music Hall. Catch the show on our YouTube channel for KUVO Jazz. And don't forget to like, share, comment, subscribe, and hit that notification bell while you're there so you don't miss out on anything. We're going to get back into the music now with Ray Mantella's Space Station featuring Bobby Watson. Catch me if you can on KUVO Jazz.

0: KUVO Jazz 89.3 with Herbie Hancock and Bobby McFerrin. What is this thing called love? A tune on the CD, The Other Side of Round Midnight. Well, Kim Berry is asking jazz musicians about their top five most influential records. Canadian saxophonist Seamus Blake shares his list on the KUVO website under the news tab at KUVO.org. Speaking of Kim Berry, she is next. She's here ready to go with Midday Jazz, and she's going to swing hard and take no prisoners, so you get ready for it. All right, I'm Tree King. Thank you for joining me today for a jazzy thing with Tree King on this thankful Thursday. It has been so much fun and my pleasure to bring you this incredible art form we call jazz each and every day here at KUVO Jazz. I appreciate you listening. I'm going to leave you with my thought of the day, which is, jazz is the music of the street, but it's also the music of the academy. That's from Terrence Blanchard. I'm going to leave you with Jack Rath, Village of the Darned on KUVO.
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3: Live from NPR News in Washington, I'm Louise Schiavone. Democrats and Republicans looking for November's magic formula to claim the national political advantage have a mixed bag of recent primary results. Republican voters this week appeared to be more discerning about Trump-anointed candidates. In Wisconsin, Minnesota, and Connecticut, Democratic voters signaled a preference for younger, progressive-leaning candidates. But as NPR's Elena Moore reports, all in moderation.
4: The general election is all about growing your coalition, but that only matters if Democrats show up and in full. It's clear these anti-establishment candidates are re-energizing a part of the base that has felt disconnected from the party in recent elections, but that could come at a risk of alienating other key parts of the base. And when you're looking at toss-up races this fall, Democrats can't afford to have any voter stay home.
3: NPR's Elena Moore. The UN Human Rights Office says Palestinians returning to Gaza are reporting degrading treatment and the confiscation of personal belongings. NPR's Anas Baba has more.
5: For Palestinians, the ordeal of trying to return home to Gaza after months of displacement comes with Israeli restrictions. A statement by the UN Human Rights Office in the occupied Palestinian territory says hundreds of returnees have reported physical violence, threats, harassment, and verbal abuse by Israeli troops. According to the statement, on a single day in July, 54 out of 92 returnees say their belongings were seized. In another instance, an elderly man was allegedly beaten and detained after asking about missing money. Two women reported intrusive body searches. In one case, a four-year-old girl had to return to Gaza alone after her father was blocked from entering. Humanitarian workers had to trace her mother in Gaza. Anas Baba, NPR News, Gaza.
3: A federal judge in Boston has dismissed a Trump administration lawsuit against Harvard University that charged that the university failed to protect students on campus from anti-Semitism. NPR's Janaki Mehta has details.
6: The lawsuit, filed back in March, claimed that after the war in Gaza began, Harvard had turned, quote, a blind eye to anti-Semitism and discrimination against Jews and Israelis, unquote. Now Judge Richard Stearns of the U.S. District Court in Massachusetts has dismissed the lawsuit, saying its claims of anti-Semitism were, quote, too isolated and, quote, devoid of any factual allegations, unquote, to prove that Harvard was out of compliance with civil rights laws. While this is a win for Harvard, which has been in a years-long battle with the Trump administration, Harmeet Dhillon, the Assistant Attorney General for Civil Rights at the U.S. Department of Justice, told NPR, quote, we disagree with the ruling and are assessing next steps, unquote, adding that the Justice Department is actively investigating anti-Semitism nationwide. Janaki Mehta, NPR News.
3: Wall Street, the Nasdaq is up 248, the S&P 500 up 53. 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

0: That is the great Mulgrew Miller on Kupo Jazz 89.3 with his 1989 release, The Countdown, title track with an incredible group of musicians, Tony Williams on the drums, and incidentally, Mulgrew was in Tony Williams' band at this time, Joe Henderson on tenor, Mulgrew at the piano, and Sir Ron Carter on the bass. Today we are remembering and honoring the great pianist who died just so young, born in 1955 and died in 2013. Played with so many incredible individuals, including, of course, the University of Art Blakey and the Duke Ellington Orchestra and many, many more. And he is very much missed and very influential. Kim Berry here with you on a Thursday afternoon. Lots of new music coming up for you in this hour. We're going to get into some Stefan Harris and Blackout, among others. And also between 2 and 3 o'clock, stay tuned for a really fun interview with Peter Bernstein. He's in town tonight, going to be performing at Dazzle tonight and tomorrow, and I do believe Saturday. Don't quote me on that. I'll get the right information for you. Anyway, let's pause to take care of some business. When we come back, Stefan Harris on Kupo Jazz.
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Betty Carter on Kuvo Jazz, 89.3 in the still of the night from the very fine release courtesy of Verve Records. It's Not About the Melody. And joining Miss Betty, Cyrus Chestnut at the piano, Airy Rowland on the bass, and Louis Nash on drums. Before that, the latest from Stefan Harris and Blackout, Eli's Boogie from Legacy Dances. And that kind of reminded me a little bit of like a combination of Eddie Harris and Lonnie Liston Smith. That's the kind of vibe I got. Maybe you felt that way too. Anyway, it is 1:25. Kim Berry with you until 4 o'clock. And today we are also remembering a great pianist, Sir George Shearing, born in 1919 and passed away in 2011. Let's listen to something from his trio, recorded live at the Blue Note on Kuvo Jazz.

classic Sarah Vaughan and Clifford Brown on Kubo Jazz. 89.3 Lullaby of Birdland from that self-titled release. And then before that, the gentleman who composed that jazz standard and put it on the map, Sir George Shearing, whom we are remembering today, born in 1919. And we lost him in 2011. We heard Suddenly It's Spring from Walkin' Live at the Blue Note. Now, was it just my ears, or did you hear people talking in the background? That is so disrespectful. And they were in New York, too, and they don't play that in New York or anywhere else, but especially not in New York. Anyway, 133, Kim Berry here with you until 4 o'clock, and we're also remembering the great pianist Mulgrew Miller. And for many years, he was in Tony Williams' band. And, I mean, he just had a charmed career because, in addition to Tony Williams, he was in the band with Woody Shaw. Can you imagine? Woody Shaw, Art Blakey and the Jazz Messengers, the Duke Ellington Orchestra, and probably many more that I don't have on the list right now. We're going to listen to Life of the Party, Tony Williams, on Kubo Jazz.

0: that is John William Coltrane on Kupo Jazz, 89.3 Straight Street from the Coltrane release, his debut from 1957, courtesy of Prestige Records. We listened to Straight Street. That's yet another modern jazz standard. And then before that, Tony Williams featuring Mulgrew Miller at the piano, Life of the Party. And that's taken from Foreign Intrigue, actually one of the releases that kicked off the reemergence of Blue Note Records in the mid-80s, thanks to Bruce Lumbel. Right now it is 147, and a reminder, but you knew this, at Live at the Vineyards this weekend, 20-plus is this weekend with 20-plus gourmet chefs, natural balustrary wines, a silent auction, and music from Etienne Charles and his Creole Orchestra with singer Tanya Boyd Cannon. Tickets at KUVO.org. Let's take care of some business. On the other side of that, Rosewood by Antonio Hart. Really nice tribute to Cannonball and Woody Shaw. And it also features a gentleman who was a member of Woody Shaw's band for many years, Mulgrew Miller, right here on Kupo Jazz.
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3: Live from NPR News in Washington, I'm Louise Schiavone. Conditions aboard the USS Abraham Lincoln deployed in the Middle East are in hot focus as the aircraft carrier has now logged more than 200 straight days at sea amid reports of dwindling food supplies and overall deteriorating living conditions aboard. Democrats have not been able to confirm reports that some sailors have tried to jump overboard and they want an investigation. Defense Secretary Pete Hegseth, meanwhile, speaking today at a conference in Panama, told journalists the reports are not accurate.
4: Completely misrepresented. Listen, we make sure that every ship, every crew, every captain has everything we can provide them at every single moment. Some deployments are longer than others.
3: About 5,000 sailors are aboard. As midterm elections approach, some swing voters might not be quick to reject socialist political candidates. NPR's Ashley Lopez observed two online focus groups of Nevada voters, where most said they would not think negatively of a candidate that is labeled socialist.
5: The focus groups were made up of 12 voters with mixed political affiliations who supported Joe Biden in 2020 and then President Trump in 2024. 10 of those voters who participated under the condition their last name would not be used said they would not automatically dismiss a candidate who was labeled a socialist. Melody was one of them.
6: I mean, I think that they're at least looking at ways to make sure that everybody is taken care of.
5: According to the Pew Research Center, a third of Democrats view Democratic Socialist candidates positively, and a plurality of all Americans say they neither like nor dislike Democratic Socialists. Ashley Lopez, NPR News.
3: The Kennedy Center Board has for a second time voted to close down the main campus of the arts complex for a two-year renovation, 3 months after a federal judge blocked a similar plan. The board is also trying to put President Trump's name back on the building, and NPR's Anastasia Tsiolkas reports.
7: The board is chaired by President Trump and filled mostly with Trump allies. They voted again to close the center's main facilities for a $250 million renovation. The plans approved by the board include structural repairs, new marble floors, and nearly $12 million in acoustical improvements. The board plans to keep a campus addition called The Reach open for limited programming and as a memorial to JFK. The board also voted to test the federal judge's previous ruling to remove Trump's name from the center. Their plan now is to add an inscription saying that the center has been, quote, restored and renovated by President Donald J. Trump. The board's plans still need to be approved by the federal judge. Anastasia Tsiolkas, NPR News.
3: On Wall Street approaching the close, the Dow was up 69, the Nasdaq up 214 points, the S&P 500 gained 50. This is NPR News.
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0: And that's the latest from Mike Clark on KUVO Jazz, 89.3 Austin City Shuffle, a tune from Time Without Beginning, featuring Eddie Henderson on trumpet, Craig Handy on tenor, and Patrice Rushen at the piano, and of course Mike Clark on drums. And then before that, Woody Shaw with a very special gentleman in the piano chair, Mulgrew Miller, making his recording debut on the 1981 release United. We heard the title track, and I always love the cover of this. It has Woody 2 and Woody 3, I do believe. A little tiny Woody 3, but he's adorable. We are honoring and celebrating the music and life of Mulgrew Miller this afternoon. Today's his birthday, born in 1955, and we lost Mulgrew much too soon in 2013. Right now it's 2:15. Kim Berry here with you on a Thursday afternoon. And after we take care of some business, music, and conversation with Peter Bernstein, he, Larry Goldings, and Bill Stewart are at Dazzle tonight and Friday night on KUVO Jazz.
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0: I'm Kimberly Berry, and I have the honor of speaking with Peter Bernstein this afternoon. Peter Bernstein, Larry Goldings, and Bill Stewart, and their trio, of course. They're going to be performing at Dazzle on Thursday, August 13th, and Friday, August 14th. Their new CD is Rhombus. Peter, first, it's good to see you after I don't know how many years, and it's a beautiful thing that you're still doing what you do, and you're such a blessing to this music. I was surprised to find out this trio has been together for 35 years. How did that come about?
1: Well, I met Larry. We were still in high school. He's from the Boston area, and I'm from New York City, but we met up at Eastman School of Music, summer jazz camp, or whatever it was. I went up there. I was really new to playing and just wanted to be around some musicians and get some experience playing with people. Larry kind of came in. He's a year younger than most of us there, but he's already sounded like a pro. So we became friends back then and stayed in touch. A couple years later, he ended up in New York going to the New School, and I had met Bill Stewart from William Patterson College in New Jersey, where I went my second year of college. And so we just kind of got together. We started playing at this place, Augie's, in New York City. Larry started playing there before me with Leon Parker and Jesse Davis. And
0: I came
1: in with that band. And then that's where he started playing organ, because there was no piano there. And he found a way to make a makeshift organ with a Korg right hand and then a Moog thing for the bass. And so, you know, yeah, with a little organ group. And then we got Thursday nights, Larry and I. Jesse kept the weekends and we would play together. But Thursday nights was me and Larry's night to play trio. We played with a bunch of different, you know, great drummers. Mm-hmm. And we finally got together with Bill Stewart. He was available for like a few in a row. So after a couple of weeks, people said, you guys kind of sound like a band. And we got a chance to record. Back then in 1990. So that was, 1989 we started playing together. So it's more than 35 years.
0: Yeah. God, I was in college then. Oh, my goodness.
1: Yeah. Well, yeah. We were just right out of college. And, yeah, I mean, we've kept it together over the years. It's a bit of a misleading to say you guys have been playing for 35 years. It's like, it's not the only band. Like, we're not like the Rolling Stones. You know, like, it's... we've done other things and always found time to play together pretty much at least once a year for the last 35 years. But we've been able to come back together to play, and it's really been, you know, more touring than we ever did in the last, you know, 10, 12 years. So just lucky that it's settled into a kind of a, you know, consistent thing. So
0: this is your third or fourth recording together, which...
1: Oh, with this trio? No, we've done about 15 records together.
0: Oh, man.
1: Together on different labels. This is the second one for Smoke Sessions, which is a kind of a nice circular thing, because Smoke was where Augie's used to be, so it's kind of
0: back. Okay.
1: Yeah, Augie's was in this space, and then Smoke took it over back in, I think, 1999. It became Smoke. Augie's closed, and Paul Stash, who worked at Augie's as a waiter, had a decent relationship with the landlord, so he was able to convince him to, you know, let him open a spot there, and that became Smoke, which was there for 20 years. And then during the pandemic, they got a chance to kind of, you know, expand and upgrade all that. I mean, it was pretty nice before, but now it's super nice, and they expanded the listening room and the bars somewhere else. So it's amazing that we're still playing on the same ground where we used to play when it was a college bar. We had to pass the hat around on the break.
0: God,
1: the meager fee we would get from, but it was great. I mean, Augie's was a great place, no cover charge.
0: And I remember that.
1: So many of the musicians that I met at Augie's, young and old. Everybody hung at Augie's. It was really a beautiful spot.
0: Speaking of young and old, you have a great history of working with many of the legends of what we call soul jazz and organ groups as well. Because I remember the first time I saw you was with Lou Donaldson, also Dr. Lonnie Smith, Houston person. My God. I mean, how did you make the connection with people like these?
1: Well, I actually met Lou Donaldson at Augie's. He came up there. Lou was a great, you know, he would come around where the music was being played, and, you know, yeah, just keep us young folks kind of in line. You know, we everyone had to straighten up when Lou came in, and mm-hmm. He was legendary for his, let's say, critiques of different bands. But he was also very, very encouraging, and you know, just that he would be there listening to the young musicians play was meant a lot. And he actually was waiting for Lonnie to get back from I think he was playing somewhere like in Hong Kong or someplace really far off. Mm-hmm. And he just said, "I'm waiting for Lonnie Smith to get back to New York so we can do a record. And I'm going to give you a call." And I said, "Oh, okay." You know, I had never met Lonnie, but I had seen him play. And so that was also 1990 when I got to record with Lou and Lonnie, and Bernard Purdy was the drummer on the first record.
0: Oh, man.
1: And so that was just like, I was just, how did I get here kind of thing. But then I got to play with Lou for a few years. A couple of years later, we started playing kind of regularly at the Vanguard. We'd play at the Vanguard a couple times a year, mm-hmm. and go out on some, you know, festivals here and there. Mm-hmm. Didn't do any like long road tours, but I got to get a lot of playing experience with Lou in different spots. And you know, he was incredible. And of course, Lonnie was incredible too. Yeah, so it was just a blessing to be around those guys. But I'm really kind of from the second to last generation of musicians that there were a bunch of elders around. And, mm-hmm. You know, I mean, every bass player and drummer and piano player I knew was like, would love to get the gig with Betty Carter or... Yeah.
0: I don't know.
1: The brave ones. But there were apprentice gigs where these leaders would, you know, from Art Blakey, who had done that already in the 80s and 90s, he had already been doing that for 30 years. But, so that was the thing. It was a thing that people from my generation, if we were interested in playing straight ahead jazz, had to go to the people that were, you know, the source and connected to the source. I got to play with Dr. Lonnie. So that was a connection to like my favorite records with him and George Benson. And mm-hmm. I got to play with Melvin Ryan. So that was a connection to Wes Montgomery, my hero, and got to play with Jimmy Cobb. So he was, you know, that was connections to the people. They were like, you know, just one degree removed from, you know, and they were the originators too of you know, what we're still trying to do. So mm-hmm. yeah, it meant a lot to be able to be around the elders.
0: That is truly a blessing. We came up in the right time.

0: You've also done things with Nicholas Payton and Joshua Redman. I don't want people to think that you've only just done things with the elders, but that's a beautiful place to start. Why the guitar of all instruments?
1: Well, my first instrument was piano, and then I got into the guitar, and of course, like most people I was born in the late 60s and 67, mm-hmm. but you know, it was like you got the guitar so you could play blues and rock and roll, and then mm-hmm. it was that instrument to like, that's how you started playing. Was this my first hero on the guitar was Jimi Hendrix and people like that. So, and I got into the blues guys, B.B. King, Albert King, people like that, Albert Collins. So mm-hmm. I was into that, and then was hearing about, I listened to some jazz. My parents had a couple of jazz records, but they weren't like knowledgeable about jazz. But we had a couple of records, and I liked jazz, and my first inspiration to play the piano was ragtime music. But there was a revival of everybody playing The Entertainer in the 70s on the piano, and I really loved Scott Joplin's music and loved the sound of that music. But then when mm-hmm. I got into the guitar later, I was, you know, listening to, you know, Led Zeppelin and all that stuff. And so I just was curious about, as I got more into the guitar, I was like, who are these people? Who's Django Reinhardt? Who's Wes Montgomery? I keep saying these names. So let me check them out as a curious guitar player. And that got me, you know, really into just not just jazz guitar, but the whole world of jazz. When I mm-hmm. heard, you know, Wes Montgomery and Wynton Kelly Trio.
0: Oh, my God.
1: I was like, wow, I love Wes, but man, mm-hmm. that piano player, that's incredible. Feeling everybody, I just love the music. And then I saw Wynton Kelly, Jimmy Cobb, and Paul Chambers. They're on that Miles Davis record. And I already kind of knew about Miles mm-hmm. from the rock connection, like checking out Bitches Brew first. And then, so I just got into everything. And Miles brought me back to Charlie Parker. And then, you know, just the whole world of jazz, the relatively short history of recorded jazz, I just started checking it all out, whether there was a guitar player on it or not. But the guitar was kind of the entry into that.
0: Was the Wes Montgomery and Wynton Kelly record Smoking at the Half Note?
1: That's the one.
0: Yeah. That's
1: the
0: one.
1: I had it on cassette. I can still picture my cassette it was a Verve reissue. Mm-hmm. With Wes, double record with Smoking at the Half Note, most of the tunes from that, and a couple tunes from Jimmy Smith and Wes.
0: Yeah.
1: I remember there was two tunes on this cassette that was James and Wes and Mellow Mood, and that was the first time I really heard the sound of the organ, and mm-hmm. I was like, oh, guitar and organ, that's that. And I just love Wes on that, and I love Jimmy Smith. And to me, it was just like these personalities coming out of the speakers, like, these people just sound interesting. And, you know, like, so I just got into that, but that was my first introduction to Wes, was Smoking at the Half Note, but a mm-hmm. little taste of the organ thing mm-hmm. with Jimmy Smith, which led me to their records, and then also Wes's records with Melvin Ryan that he had made a little earlier when he was first recording and stuff, so.
0: Yeah, Wes. Yeah. I mean, so many guitar players, you know, they worship at the altar. It's either Wes Montgomery, George Benson, Grant Green. I mean, my God, it's such a beautiful thing. And, of course, young people are mentioning you now when they talk about guitarists and organ trios. You know, Peter, you have a real gift of versatility, not only in your playing, but you're also composing, and you've done some wonderful recordings on Smoke Sessions. So I'd really like to commend you on that.
1: Thanks.
0: And of course, the new record from Peter Bernstein, Larry Golding, and Bill Stewart. It's Rhombus, and you have a tune on here, which I really like, Dissipation Blues.
1: That's right, yeah.
0: Yeah, we're playing that one. That's like one of the main ones that we're playing. But it's really interesting that you have like quite a range from Keith Jarrett to Randy Weston, High Fly. Of course, that's a standard, modern standard. Abdullah Ibrahim, It's Early, and It's Dry in Here, who we lost recently. Irving Berlin, Wayne, Thelonious Monk. What went into the selection of the tunes?
1: Well, we just, every time we get a chance to record, we have to, you know, obviously, get some new tunes to play. So we just kind of, we're all very eclectic in our taste, and, you know, we love, you know, the great composers, Monk and Wayne Shorter, and we played mm-hmm. a few of Wayne Shorter's tunes now, and, Abdullah Ibrahim is someone that we've always, me and Larry used to go check him out at Sweet Basil. He had a beautiful band, Kaya, with four horns.
0: Mm-hmm.
1: we loved the whole feeling of his music, and you know, always over the years we got to do something by Abdul Ibrahim just because mm-hmm. he was so Larry found this tune which he had played in a solo piano record, and we just loved this tune. It's great feeling to it, and of course Keith Jarrett is one of our heroes as well, and mm-hmm. I've always loved that tune from that record Mysteries that he made with the band with Dewey Redman and Charlie Hayden and Paul mm-hmm. Motion. Beautiful composition, Everything That Lives Laments. And we just try to find some stuff that we were not just kind of, doing organ tunes, but try to find a piece of music that we can interpret and each find our way with, you know. And because it's a true democracy in the band, mm-hmm. You need to, everyone has to sign off, be comfortable mm-hmm. and want to play the tune. So it's not like the leader brings in the tune and we all have to, give it this, like, yeah, let's play that. That feels good. So that's the way we end up, playing tunes that, we all have to like and want to play and hear this band playing, mm-hmm. So that's kind of always done it is just trying to find some tunes that we love that don't seem to be super overdone. Although High Fly is relatively, and In Walk Bud is also not that obscure a tune. Mm-hmm. A lot of people play them. We just, we like to play things that we can feel some connection with. That's all it is, really.
0: Well, people in Denver will definitely be feeling a connection with your trio performing tomorrow night, Thursday, August 13th, Friday, August 15th, at Dazzle. And I'm really looking forward to seeing you guys tomorrow night.
1: Thanks. Yeah. Well, thanks in advance for coming out. We love this club. We played actually all the incarnations of Dazzle. This is the best room, I think. Great mm-hmm. feeling in there. Yeah, we always love to come to Denver.
0: All right. Great. Thank you again.
1: Thank you so much.
0: All right.
1: See you soon.
0: Take care, Peter. Bye-bye.
1: All right. Bye.

0: And that was the great Tommy Flanagan, Detroit native, on Kuvo Jazz 89.3 Caravan from the very fine release Jazz Poet. And then before that, music and wonderful conversation with Peter Bernstein, who's in town tonight with Larry Golding's Bill Stewart. And, with Larry Golding's and Bill Stewart. I keep thinking there's somebody else. Peter, tonight and Friday at Dazzle. And we listened to two tunes from their latest release, Rhombus, In Walk Bud and Dissipation Blues. Kim Berry here with you on a Thursday afternoon. Time to take care of some business. And before I do that, got to remind you that Kuvo and our sister station, 104.7 The Drop, present The Block Party featuring Butcher Brown. 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
5: Live from NPR News in Washington, I'm Ryland Barton. The Pacific-based aircraft carrier USS George Washington is heading toward the Middle East. This comes after reports of mental health and supply issues aboard the USS Abraham Lincoln, which has spent a record-setting 240 days at sea supporting the Iran war. Massachusetts Democratic Congressman Seth Moulton is a Marine veteran and one of the lawmakers demanding answers about the reported conditions on the ship.
6: It's so obvious that nobody here believes in the mission. I don't believe in the mission. How can our troops floating around the Gulf believe in this mission when it's been an abject failure, when it's actually done more to empower Iran than can curtail their nuclear weapons program or anything else? And that's why we got to end this war.
5: Independent military news outlet Stars and Stripes reported family members and sailors saying the roughly 5,000 service members aboard the Lincoln have endured food and water shortages, disrupted mail service, and long work days with little time off. The Navy acknowledged the Iran war has created an environment, quote, where traditional supply hubs in the Middle East were disrupted by combat actions. The American-Israel Public Affairs Committee, or AIPAC, is focused on strengthening the U.S.-Israel partnership. As NPR's Barbara Sprunt reports, it's become the center of a debate over money and politics.
7: AIPAC's affiliated Super PAC has spent about $62 million in this cycle, according to Open Secrets, which tracks campaign spending. For comparison, that's close to the amount spent by crypto and AI-related Super PACs. AIPAC is often singled out by name in ads and in campaign speeches, becoming a proxy for growing distaste for money in politics. Here's Democratic political analyst Van Jones.
8: Now it seems like AIPAC has somehow become the symbol of everything that's wrong with, like, money and politics.
7: The organization faces a difficult moment. For decades, there was strong bipartisan support for Israel, support that has waned in the last few years. Barbara Sprunt, NPR News, Washington.
5: Search and rescue operations continue in western Colombia 3 days after a powerful earthquake killed more than 270 people. About 500 others remain missing. The mayor of one of the hardest hit areas is asking residents to cooperate with rescue efforts. Reporter John Otis has more from the city of Cali.
9: Colombian officials know they are in a race against the clock to find people trapped in collapsed buildings. Cali Mayor Alejandro Eyre says they are now focusing on 7 sites in the earthquake zone where they have the best chance to save people.
10: Necesitamos mucho orden.
9: The mayor also called on Cali residents to avoid the disaster zone so as not to cause traffic jams or get in the way of rescue teams. He added that workers inside the buildings need silence so their listening devices can detect signs of life. For NPR News, I'm John Otis in Cali, Colombia.
5: Major U.S. stock indexes rose today. This is NPR News.
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0: from Nicole Zoraitis. Her wonderful new release, The Devil I Knew Won't Make It Out Alive. I truly believe she's going to make it. And then before that, remembering and honoring Mulgrew Miller, born today in 1955. Lost Mulgrew in 2013, so young. And we listened to Work from his very fine release, Sublimity. Kim Berry here. Let's get to some business on the other side of that. Lil J Mac on Kuvo Jazz.
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Mulgrew Miller on Kubo Jazz 89.3 from very fine release Getting to Know You. We listened to his rendition of Freddie Hubbard's Sweet Sue. That tune was originally on Red Clay, if you remember. And today we are remembering Mulgrew, born on this date in 1955. Lost him. He was so young in 2013, but he put a lot of music and beauty into that time that he had here on the earth. That particular tune featured Richie Goods on bass and Kareem Riggins on drums. And then before that, J-Mac, Jackie McLean, with a tune written by his son, Renee, Dance Little Mandisa, and that is from the Jackie Mac Attack Wonderful Life recording from J-Mac. It is 3:32, and I'm Kim Berry. Until 4 o'clock, well, I'm going to be with you until 4 o'clock. Then after 4 o'clock, I'll still be Kim Berry. Anyway, here's something from Alan Harris on Kubo Jazz.

0: And that is Tony Williams featuring Mogul Miller at the piano. What a beautiful solo there from Native Heart, title tune from 1990, courtesy of Blue Note Records. Then before that, Alan Harris, I'll Remember You. Beautiful rendition of that standard from Nobody's Gonna Love You Better. Speaking of Alan, he has a new CD coming out very soon, and you know you'll hear it here first on Kuvo Jazz. You can also find a list of club shows, concerts, festivals, and events going on around town. Click on the News and Events tab at KUVO.org. That does it for me, Kimberly Berry, on a Thursday afternoon. Stay tuned for Paul Donovan from 4 to 8. And just shortly after some messages, going to get into some Kenny Burrell and John Coltrane. Detroit and Philly, does it get any better? Anyway, Kim Berry signing off. Swing hard, take no prisoners. And in the words of my dear friend and mentor, Joel Dorn, keep a light in the window. Have a great evening.
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4: Live from NPR News in Washington, I'm Ryland Barton. The U.S. ambassador to Israel is condemning what he calls a horrific act of terror by Israeli settlers against Palestinians. NPR's Daniel Estrin reports the U.S. is urging Israel to remove those besieging Palestinian homes in a village in the occupied West Bank.
5: A group of settlers has camped outside Palestinian homes in the village of Kusra for days. One of the homes under siege belongs to a U.S. citizen. Palestinian families have been trapped with restricted access to food and supplies. U.S. Ambassador to Israel Mike Huckabee says the U.S. asked Israeli forces to remove the settlers, whom he called Israeli terrorists. Israeli forces dismantled the settler tent Wednesday, but detained only one Israeli, former mayor of the village, Hani Odeh. He said Thursday the settlers were still there besieging the Palestinian families in the presence of the Israeli army. This comes during a spate of settler attacks and land takeovers. Daniel Estrin, NPR News, Tel Aviv.
4: Todd Blanche has addressed the Justice Department workforce for the first time as Attorney General today. NPR's Carrie Johnson reports Blanche started at the bottom floor of the DOJ as an intern 30 years ago.
6: In remarks at the Justice Department, Todd Blanche reminisced about his own early years at the agency. He praised lawyers and support staff and the law enforcement agents who never know if they'll make it home safe each night.
7: You make cases for us. You make sacrifices for us. You put your lives on the line every day.
6: Blanche says he'll lead DOJ with integrity and uphold the rule of law. Justice Connection, a group that supports current and former workers there, says hundreds of people have been fired because of their perceived politics, and thousands more have left because of how the Trump administration is weaponizing the agency. Carrie Johnson, NPR News, Washington.
4: Annual flooding is underway in Juneau, Alaska. Each year, glacial melt caused by climate change fills up a lake until it bursts out into the suburban valley below. This year, riverfront property owners are preparing for the worst and hoping for the best. Alex Solomon of member station KTOO has the story.
8: Meander Way has seen disastrous flooding in past years. Last year, water leaked through a temporary flood wall and inundated some crawl spaces and garages. But Sam Hatch's home was spared. That's because in 2024, he raised it up on steel pilings drilled 30 feet into the ground. Hatch says he feels confident in his reinforced home, but he still thinks of the worst-case scenario.
9: The ultimate nightmare fuel is the barriers letting loose and just, like, ripping a house to shreds. But you can't make that thought go away. But they are bigger. They are heavier. They are thicker and more tied together, which, in my mind, decreases the chances of that happening.
8: He says he'll stay home through the flood's crest. For NPR News, I'm Alex Solomon in Juneau, Alaska.
4: This is NPR News from Washington.
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0: and welcome, welcome, welcome to the Baked Potato. We are so, so glad to have you here tonight.
1: Drummer Charles Ruggiero. Yep, live at the Baked Potato. That's in Studio City, California. Monk's Dream. And saxophonist Bob Reynolds on that, and bassist Mike Grolla. And before that, we heard trumpeter Charles Tolliver with Household of Sod, otherwise known as House of Sod, here on Denver's Jazz, 89.3 KUVO. Hi, I'm Paul Donovan. Thanks so much for listening. 18 minutes after 4 o'clock on your Thursday afternoon. Andy O will be in tonight.

0: at 8 o'clock with the Thursday night beat. Taking a look at traffic, early afternoon, we got a lot of slow traffic, probably from all the storms moving through. We have some, storm warnings out on the southeastern side of the metro area, and it is slowing down traffic all along I-25 in both directions. Luckily, I don't see any incidents there on I-25. We do have one, a disabled vehicle on 6th Avenue Freeway westbound. It's in the right lane. Looks like it's right after Federal Boulevard there. And also on Hamden, looks like, actually, that's just off Hamden, Sheridan Boulevard and Dartmouth Avenue. Traffic building up there. So, yeah, we'll keep an eye on this. Traffic is also really slow all along C-470, especially eastbound because of the rain moving through, and westbound just after I-25 headed west on C-470. All right, Denver weather. Like I said, storm warnings out there and watches, showers and storms tonight down to 59. And then tomorrow, more showers and storms for our Friday. High about 83 right now. It's a rain-cooled 71 here downtown at KUVO. All right, coming up in the next music set, we're going to go back to 1961, the comeback album for saxophonist Dexter Gordon, Doing All Right, featuring great solos by trumpeter Freddie Hubbard, pianist Horace Parlin, and we're going to hear For Regulars Only. That's straight ahead here on KUVO.
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3: Do you like the sound of an electric piano in the hands of a jazz master? How about a jazz-adjacent surprise from the past? This is Andy O. I like to keep it moving, keep it grooving, keep it bumping, keep it jumping. It's the beat, the beat, the night beat. Thursday nights from 8 to 10 on Kubo Jazz.

Sacha Boutros is her name from her album Paris After Dark. So wonderful. Si tu vois ma mère, which is If You See My Mother. And before that, Tito Puente with Pent Up House. And we started the set with Dexter Gordon from 1961 for Regulars Only. And some great solos from trumpeter Freddie Hubbard and Horace Parlin on the piano. Here on KUVO, KUVO Jazz. I'm Paul Donovan on this Thursday afternoon at about 23 minutes before 5 o'clock. And we do have severe weather moving through the area. And some of that with some hail, and in some spots, ping-pong-size hail. Here in the Denver metro area, there is a flash flood warning in effect for the southeast portion, southwest in and around, southwestern Aurora, eastern Centennial, Greenwood Village, Foxfield, and Cherry Creek Reservoir. Low-lying areas that usually get flooded in this kind of weather. Expect some flooding there in the next few hours with the rains that are moving through here, and we'll keep you posted on that. And showers and storms expected through tonight and then also tomorrow afternoon as this cooler weather is with us for the next few days. All right, on with the music. We've got Piano Prodigy. He's 14 from Aurora, and his name is Jude Kofi, and his brand-new album, his debut, entitled Introducing. So here is Jude Kofi with Stevie Wonder's Don't You Worry About a Thing on KUVO.

0: Carmen Lundy. That's from her 2014 Soul to Soul album, Everything I Need, and featuring on the piano Patrice Rushen, and before that, vibraphonist, harmonicist, Hendrik Merkens with Herb's Samba. And we started the set with 14-year-old piano prodigy here, Jude Coffey from Aurora, Colorado. Here on KUVO, we're Kuvo Jazz. I'm Paul Donovan. Stormy weather moving through the area, and hail in spots, and some flooding in low-lying areas, and we'll keep you on top of that. Traffic is definitely affected by it, especially on the south side of the Denver Metro. We do have a couple of incidents to tell you about. This is just west of I-25. A disabled vehicle blocking the right lane. This is 6th Avenue Freeway, westbound direction, right after Federal Boulevard. And on, let's see here, I-25 through the tech center. It is really slow. It is slow speeds from about, looks like Ridgegate, south of Ridgegate Parkway, all the way to 225. Speeds in the teens. And hail was reported in some of these storms moving through the area, so definitely we'll slow down traffic. It's really slow on the south side on 470 in both directions around just east of Santa Fe, and I-70 right before 270 going east on 70. It's slow all the way to just past 225, just about everywhere, and even on E-470 on the southeast side. All right, showers and storms, 59 by morning tomorrow for our Friday. Showers and storms in the afternoon tomorrow, high of about 83. Right now it is 71 downtown here at KUVO. So drummer Tony Williams, this is his comeback album from 1985 called Foreign Intrigue. This is with Ron Carter, Donald Harrison, Bobby Hutcherson, Wallace Roney, and we celebrate the birthday today of Mulgrew Miller. So he's in this lineup, too. We're going to hear Taking My Time. That's next on KUVO.
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3: From NPR News in Washington, I'm Ryland Barton. Lawmakers and families are raising concerns about poor conditions on board the USS Abraham Lincoln. The aircraft carrier has been at sea for a record 240 days and has played a major role in the Trump administration's war in Iran. Independent military news outlets, including Military Times and Stars and Stripes, report that sailors have attempted to jump from the carrier. NPR has not confirmed those accounts. Steve Walsh from member station WHRO has more.
4: Being out at sea takes a toll on sailors. Normally, they would come into port after a month or so to resupply and let sailors spend time off the ship. The war with Iran has made that impossible. Shortly after the war began in late February, Iran attacked the Navy's main hub in the region in Bahrain. This has meant the Navy has not been able to use its traditional supply hub in the region. Instead, they've had to scramble to find ways to keep ships stocked.
3: Steve Walsh from WHRO reporting. The board of the Kennedy Center in Washington, D.C. has for a second time voted to close down the main campus of the arts complex for a two-year renovation, 3 months after a federal judge blocked a similar plan. As NPR's Anastasia Tsiolkis reports, the board's also trying to put President Trump's name back onto the arts center.
5: The board is chaired by President Trump and filled mostly with Trump allies. They voted again to close the center's main facilities for a $250 million renovation. The plans approved by the board include structural repairs, new marble floors, and nearly $12 million in acoustical improvements. The board plans to keep a campus addition called The Reach open for limited programming and as a memorial to JFK. The board also voted to test the federal judge's previous ruling to remove Trump's name from the center. Their plan now is to add an inscription saying that the center has been, quote, restored and renovated by President Donald J. Trump. The board's plans still need to be approved by the federal judge. Anastasia Tsiolkis, NPR News.
3: Some swing voters might not be quick to reject socialist political candidates. NPR's Ashley Lopez observed two online focus groups of Nevada voters where most said they would not think negatively of a candidate that's labeled socialist.
6: The focus groups were made up of 12 voters with mixed political affiliations who supported Joe Biden in 2020 and then President Trump in 2024. 10 of those voters who participated under the condition their last name would not be used said they would not automatically dismiss a candidate who was labeled a socialist. Melody was one of them.
7: I mean, I think that they're at least looking at ways to make sure that everybody is taken care of.
6: According to the Pew Research Center, a third of Democrats view Democratic socialist candidates positively, and a plurality of all Americans say they neither like nor dislike Democratic socialists. Ashley Lopez, NPR News.
3: And you're listening to NPR News from Washington.
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Denver trumpeter Brad Good with saxophonist Ernie Watts. Goose Dance from Brad's new work, Live Your Dream, here on KUVO. I'm Paul Donovan. Checking the traffic board here, we don't see any incidents right now. However, traffic is affected by the storms that move through. Looks like on the south side, northbound 25 is backed up all the way to Castle Pines Parkway, and it is stop and go to about Hamden. That's how affected the traffic is. I-70 as well in both directions from 270, just all over. All right, so showers and storms, 59 by morning. Showers and storms for our Friday tomorrow in the afternoon. High of about 83. Right now it's 73 downtown here at KUVO. So coming up next, we're going to go back to 1967. Trumpeter Freddie Hubbard's Backlash album. We're going to hear The Return of the Prodigal Son next on KUVO.

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What does it mean to take root? To stand where you are and feel planted? To have faith in the unknown?

This is a new piece from Rwandan Ugandan American vocalist Somi, and from her album What Does It Take to Bloom, that's called Throw Something. Interesting how she starts out with vocal singing and then it kind of goes through a metamorphosis into spoken word. Really cool. And before that, trumpeter Jack Walrath from his 1987 album, Master of Suspense. That was a track called Children, featuring Kenny Garrett, Steve Turay, among others. And we also heard Donald Vega's McKibben's Boogaloo. Wasn't that fun? And we started the set with Freddie Hubbard's The Return of the Prodigal Son. Wow, that was a great set. Hope you enjoyed it. Here on Denver's Jazz, 89.3 KUVO, I'm Paul Donovan. KUVO's big party is coming up day after tomorrow. Our Live at the Vineyards, we do it every August. And this is Etienne Charles with the Creole Orchestra featuring Tanya Boyd Cannon, vocalist from New Orleans. It'll be Balistery Vineyards. And we've also got our silent auction that's going to be going on location. But you can check it out right now on our website. 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All right, something from a local, well, once local, he moved back home. Guitarist Ryan Fort, this is from 2015, featuring Ben Markley on the B3 organ. Big Slick on KUVO.

0: Going back to 1975. Donald Byrd's Stepping Into Tomorrow album. That's a track called Think Twice, and you heard female vocalist Kay Haith, along with Donald Byrd on the vocals. And after working with Donald Byrd on Faces and Places and Stepping Into Tomorrow, she left the music scene, the industry, totally. Didn't solo, didn't sing anymore. She just kind of disappeared. And like other secondary singers, there's not a whole lot to find on her. Also, we heard trombonist Michael Deese from his work Return Trajectory, his latest. You heard J.J. Johnson's Little Dave, and we started the set with guitarist Ryan Fort, formerly of Colorado, here on KUVO Kuvo Jazz. I'm Paul Donovan. It's 7 minutes before 6 o'clock on this Thursday night. Andy Owen here at 8 with the Thursday Night Beat. Checking traffic. It is, there's a lot of traffic, a lot of concert traffic coming into downtown. Northbound 25 is really slow from about Castle Pines Parkway all the way to Hamden. So, definitely a lot of traffic. And some of that is weather related. Also, a lot of Red Rocks traffic for that show tonight. Definitely westbound 470 from about Kipling all the way to get off for Red Rocks there. All right, Denver weather, showers and storms tonight, 59 by morning. Tomorrow for Friday, showers and storms, high of about 83. Right now we're at 73 downtown here at KUVO. We're queuing up some Eddie Palmieri. That is next on KUVO.
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3: Live from NPR News in Washington, I'm Ryland Barton. Israeli settlers have besieged three homes in the occupied West Bank for several days. U.S. Ambassador Mike Huckabee referred to the settlers as terrorists. That's an unusually sharp rebuke for Huckabee, who has said Israeli Jews have a biblical right to settle the West Bank. NPR's Daniel Estrin has more on Israel's response.
4: I spoke with Israeli Prime Minister Benjamin Netanyahu's foreign policy advisor, his name is Ophir Falk, and he said that the settlers in this case, he called them vigilantes, and he said that these incidents are sporadic compared to the frequency of Palestinian attacks on Israelis. The United Nations has documented that since the Gaza war began, 44 Israelis have been killed in the West Bank and more than 1,000 Palestinians have been killed there.
3: NPR's Daniel Estrin reporting. Ukrainian drones knocked out power in Crimea's largest city, the latest in a series of attacks. The Ukrainian air campaign has upended life in the territory that Russia seized 12 years ago. NPR's Greg Myrie has the details.
5: Crimea is usually packed with families enjoying beach vacations in summer. But Ukraine's drone strikes, like the latest one in Sevastopol, are causing frequent blackouts, cuts in cell phone service, and days with no running water. Crimea was the first place Russia seized when it initially invaded Ukraine in 2014. But Ukraine is now challenging Russia's hold on the Black Sea Peninsula with almost daily airstrikes from afar. Many of Crimea's basic supplies are imported from Russia by ship. Ukraine is also attacking these Russian vessels, saying it has hit more than 200 in the past month. Greg Myrie, NPR News, Kyiv.
3: Federal prosecutors and Luigi Mangione's defense team will hold a special court conference tomorrow morning, raising speculation that two sides may have reached a plea agreement. Mangione is accused of shooting and killing UnitedHealthcare CEO Brian Thompson outside a New York City hotel in 2024. The two sides requested the surprise hearing less than a month before Mangione's state trial is set to begin. Wholesale inflation, which shows rising prices before